0: It's Brant and Sherry on the river.
1: You may be new to the show and have no idea what this is, so we'll describe it. It's a deal breaker question. It's for the ladies. Like, imagine you find, we got Kelly on the phone here. Imagine you find the perfect guy and you're single and he's wonderful and he wants to marry you, but he's got one little quirk. But he's good looking, he's smart, he's funny, he's great with the kids, spiritually mature, all that stuff. And in this case, he has just one little quirk, Kelly. Mm-hmm. He's a huge fan of NSYNC. Huge. not only is he going to wear an NSYNC t-shirt the rest of his life every day, like different ones, but it's always an NSYNC. You have to wear one too. Mm. And at the wedding, he will sing Bye Bye Bye.
0: He's singing it?
1: Yeah, during the ceremony. He's just a huge fan. But that's the only quirk he has. Everything else is awesome.
2: Brant Hansen, I'm not buying what you're selling, brother.
0: She doesn't want it. She doesn't want you're peddling.
1: She doesn't even want the question. The entire question is out of bounds. No good.
2: You gotta come up with something better.
1: No good. Yeah. All right,
0: that's that. Okay. I don't think we've ever had anyone disqualify the whole question.
1: It takes guts. I kind of salute you for that.

0: to you guys all the time. You're changing lives. I think you're doing the Lord's work as good as the missionaries even. Maybe reaching out and touching a lot of people.
1: I am Jeff, and I am the river.
2: This story and more like it are made possible when you give to the river. 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

0: are Brant and Sherry on uplifting and encouraging the river.
1: It's true. Some of us are, we like to control. Everybody, actually.
2: Yeah.
1: Likes to be in control.
2: That's true.
1: At some level. But it's kind of an illusion, isn't it? When it comes to controlling other people.
2: Mm-hmm.
1: Entirely an illusion. That's why somebody said, you don't fear the loss of control. You fear the loss of the illusion of control.
2: Because you never had it.
1: Because you don't have it.
2: Yeah.
1: And I thought this was great, too, especially if you're somebody who struggles with that. Dallas Willard talked about this. He said, I can't confuse others' well-being with my own sense of self-worth.
2: Hmm.
1: You can still do good and loving things towards them, but mm-hmm. you have to be continually surrendering this. Like, I have to... If everybody's well, then I'm okay, but I'm, like it's somehow reflective yeah. of who I am. I think yeah. a lot of parents will relate to that.
2: I think so.
1: Especially if you've got kids or maybe it's brothers and sisters or whatever out doing stuff you can't mm-hmm. control. You're like, I wish that would stop, but can't. That's not where your self-worth comes from. The river.
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0: 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Colossians 3:13 says it best, "Forgive anyone who offends you. 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
11: The River Weather.
12: Especially in front over our area, showers and thunderstorms and upper 60s for the overnight hours. Really good chance of rain and thunderstorms coming up on Friday. We'll be in the low 80s. More rain is possible on Friday night, and then some more showers and thunderstorms on Saturday, sunny on Sunday, mid 80s. I'm meteorologist Steve Hamilton.
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0: Summer's heat will give way to more comfortable temperatures. Just not yet.
1: And when you feel like you'll never get a break from the heat in life,
0: let the songs and stories of the river remind you, relief

0: inspire Brent and Sherry on uplifting and encouraging the river.
1: You may have heard the phrase, God is on the move. I think that's true. Mm-hmm. I always liked C.S. Lewis because he would talk about the kids in Narnia. Aslan is on the move. Mm-hmm. I always liked that image of the lion. Like he's awake and he's alive and he's doing stuff. I love that. I was thinking, but if he's on the move, I should probably be on the move too. Mm. I don't mean necessarily physically, like just leaving, but more like I need to be changing. I need to be learning stuff all the time.
0: Yeah.
1: I don't know if that happens to you, but you go through phases where you learn a lot. I need to stay there. Mm-hmm. Stay humble and teachable. And I'm saying this because it's not just me. I think it's you too. If God's on the move, we ought to be on the move.

0: And he's like, hey, let's make sure we go. And I'm like, all right. So I made sure I did. I'm Curtis, and I am the river.
1: This story and more like it are made possible when you give to the river.
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0: because you're good.
1: The River, we're Brant and Sherry.
2: All right, so this is a deal breaker question. We ask ladies, would you marry this guy? He's awesome in every way. He's everything you ever wanted. He's down on bended knee. He looks like that movie star you think is attractive. He's super smart. He's spiritually mature. He's great. All that stuff. Blah, blah, blah, blah. Okay. The one little quirk this guy has, this hypothetical question, he is a huge NSYNC fan. Is that a deal breaker? I mean, just a huge, huge NSYNC fan. Would that be a problem? So he wears an NSYNC t-shirt every day. He will the rest of his life. You'll have to as well.

0: That's the only quirk. Oh, and he wants to, he's going to sing at the wedding. He's going to sing bye, bye, bye. He can do the dance. But that's it. Everything else is incredible.
1: Is he wearing the t-shirt at the wedding?
0: Yes.
1: Does he want her to?
0: Yes. But that's it. Literally, there are no other problems. Everything else is incredible. Hmm. He's down on bended knee.
1: Humming an NSYNC song, apparently.
0: Mm-hmm.
2: Oh, my goodness.
0: Do you tell him bye, bye, bye?
2: Yeah, that's exactly what I would tell him.
3: I can't believe this. Wow.
2: Yeah.
1: Oh, gosh.
0: You ladies.
2: Yeah.
1: Well, I don't know if it would be a deal breaker for me. Can it be another group? Like, if it was, like, someone that I liked, does it have to be NSYNC? That's the problem. It's NSYNC. No offense to anyone who likes NSYNC, but I can't.
0: That's why I picked NSYNC.
1: Yeah, I know.
0: That's the point.
2: Yeah.
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2: I know who I am in Christ. These things I'm going through right now aren't going to define who I am.
3: Hi, I'm Mark Gothier with Crew and Making Your Life Count. Today, Nathan Cochran reflects on how knowing your identity in Christ can change everything.
2: A good friend of ours, Gary, we found out got very, very sick, ended up in the hospital, actually coded, and then was in a coma for a week and a half, 2 weeks, something like that. Came out of his coma and found out that he was going to have all four limbs amputated. And so from a distance, we're having to watch what he and his wife are going through and doing our best to try to keep in touch with them, offer what support we could from a distance. But we came to realize pretty quick that Gary was kind of the epitome for us of somebody who knew that their identity was in Christ and not.
3: In spite of the illness and its consequences, Gary knows who he is and who God is.
2: Their current circumstances. And Gary, he'll be the first to tell you that he doesn't enjoy what he's been through and what he's going through, but it doesn't change who he is in Christ. What actually defines him is that he's a child of the King, and that relationship with Christ, the one who created him, is actually what matters. And man, talking to him about that, of course, we had this song, Say I Won't, that starts to take a turn from where we originally started writing it into this story about what Gary has gone through and saying, you know what, I know who I am in Christ. These things I'm going through right now aren't going to define who I am.
3: What an encouraging reminder. If you'd like to learn more about your identity in Christ, go to crew.org/life.
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2: It uplifts my spirit, gives me a way to praise Jesus while I'm just driving down the street doing my ordinary everyday things. And I just love you guys.
1: Uplifting and encouraging. The River.

0: It's Brant and Sherry on the river.
1: Wow, this hurt. Did you see this proposal that went wrong at a baseball stadium?
0: Mm-mm.
1: Guy got up on a dugout, got down on one knee, and it was on the scoreboard, and crowd's all into it, and she
0: didn't
1: covered her face and then was like shaking her head no, and then said, I gotta run. Like, she ran out of the stadium, and the guy was left there.
0: On his knee?
1: On his knee, whole crowd...
0: What did they do?
1: I don't know. I'm really interested in that dynamic. Okay. Like, this whole crowd has been dragged into this horrible, horrible scene. And then it's like, and now that was between innings. So right. Like, next thing is like, batter up. Okay.
0: he just walks out because he has to walk off.
1: I know. Just as a crowd member, you're like, why have I been thrust into all these mixed feelings?
0: I just wanted to watch the game.

0: 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And so when I surround myself with all the positive music and all the music that reminds us that God loves us, obviously it's going to have an impact on your attitude and your actions and the way you think from day to day.
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0: It's Brant and Sherry on the river.
1: Yep. A lot of radio shows will do the same thing. And so we're glad not to do. They do like, it's national apple fritter day.
0: Mm-hmm.
1: I'm going to have an apple fritter.
0: My mom had an apple fritter the other day. I didn't eat it, but she heated it up first and said it was really, really good. And I didn't.
2: The point is, on my show, we don't discuss
0: that. We don't do that. Okay, I'm sorry.
1: No, I'm not going to be bossed around by whoever comes up with these calendars.
0: Yes.
1: These national whatever. So this week is Happiness Happens Week.
0: Okay.
1: So I always do the opposite.
0: Right.
1: They're like, apple fritter day? Not having apple fritter.
0: Right. So what is this?
1: Happiness Happens Week.
0: You're not going to let it happen?
1: I'm not going to let it happen.
0: Happiness.
1: Happiness.
0: Okay.
1: I will make it.
0: You're going to...
1: So my protest is, because they're kind of indicating it's just going to be this random thing.
0: Yeah.
1: But to me, this week anyway, it's going to be tightly regimented, calendar.
0: Intentional happiness.
1: Controlled, scheduled. Yes.
0: Okay.
1: Yeah,
0: just you'll let week. Me know when it's going to kick off?
1: Yeah, it's already started. The
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0: coming up on Friday will be in the low 80s. More rain is possible on Friday night, and then some more showers and thunderstorms on Saturday, sunny on Sunday, mid-80s. I'm meteorologist Steve Hamilton.
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1: This is where the healing begins.
0: Uplifting and encouraging the river.
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0: are Brant and Sherry on Uplifting and Encouraging the River.
1: Little parenting tip for you. I saw this thing about Saturday morning cartoons, how it's not really a thing anymore.
0: Oh, that's sad.
1: The last generation, it says Generation Z, to really enjoy Saturday morning cartoons.
0: Okay.
1: But with my daughter, here's the parenting tip.
0: Mm-hmm.
1: We didn't watch that. She's Generation Z.
0: Okay.
1: Saturday mornings were reserved to watch a certain program, and that was the infomercial about real estate in Arkansas, starring hosted by Eric Estrada. And it was the same show. They just repeated it.
0: And every Saturday,
1: watched
0: that.
1: She would want to turn that on. I wanted to turn it on. It was a daddy-daughter tradition. We would memorize what's going to happen next. Like,
0: really?
1: Like, they would interview, like, just people who bought property.
0: Mm-hmm. And this is the same one over and over again?
1: The same one over and over. And Eric Estrada would host it. He's like, you're going to love it, he would say about this place.
0: Uh-huh.
1: And then a guy named Bob Duckmaker, who bought some property there, would talk about how he likes the lake. And they interview, you know, Carol Smith about how she enjoys having her family there. And we memorized the whole show.
0: So you are suggesting to dads...
1: Yeah, you have to fine tune your kid's sense of humor.
0: Like, to
1: begin with the end in mind. Like, how do I raise another strange person just like me? Like, how do I do it? You got to do it. You can't

0: 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And I would say at that time, my relationship with God was a little bit lukewarm, but listening to The River, I became much closer to God, and I feel like I went from lukewarm to on fire with my relationship.
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1: We were joking about Happiness Happens Week a little earlier. I was making a joke about it, but it is kind of odd. You would think somewhere in the Bible it says you should seek happiness.
0: Yeah.
1: It really doesn't.
0: No, it talks about joy.
1: Yeah, because happiness is this thing that comes and goes, depending on circumstances. Mm-hmm. You don't control it, but joy is a thing you can have. I contend, even as somebody who struggles to be happy because of my natural, you know, whatever you call it. Disposition. Disposition.
0: Yes.
1: Because of my natural disposition.
0: My disarray.
1: No, like just naturally, but joy is still there.
0: Yes.
1: And I hope you can even hear that. Actually, if you listen to the show for a while, you're like, this guy struggles with this and that and the other thing, but there is this, there's underlying joy.
0: And give your working definition of joy again.
1: Sense of well-being, regardless of circumstances. Mm-hmm. Regardless. And that's what the Bible talks about. It's something you can have.
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3: At TWR, we often talk about the need to overcome barriers in order to effectively share the gospel. Take the continent of Africa, for example. Issues such as safety, as well as the literacy rate, can make evangelism and discipleship difficult. Our guest is Tim Whitehead, the executive director of Galcom International. And Tim, these barriers that I've just mentioned are reasons why radio ministries like TWR and Galcom are so important in Africa.
4: Yeah, in South Sudan particularly, two generations growing up in refugee camps, the literacy rate is 5%, maybe. So it has to be an oral presentation of the gospel. It has to be oral presentations of doctrine and theology. So that's why storytelling is so effective, because it's a storytelling culture. So it gets right into their hearts. It's the way they process information, not a sermon, but a story. And so it's just absolutely vital. We've seen that in Tanzania as well. We're working right on what we call the buffer zone between the Islamic coastal villages and then the Christian villages inside. And that in the area, that's where the kind of the Boko Harams and the Al-Shabaab are. And so pastors can't go in there. 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
2: It always helps me through whatever I'm going through. 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
1: Uplifting and encouraging, the river.

0: The River. We're Brant and Sherry.
1: Greetings. My name is Brant. I'm a shock jock. This is what I do. It's my living. It's my career. My vocation.
0: Your living.
1: Is it my calling? I don't know.
0: I don't want
1: to get theological with it, but I have to shock people because you have to, this is what I read, you have to cut through the media maelstrom. So here is the shocking thing I'm about to say.

0: Okay.
1: And it's just shockingly interesting. It's always rated G.
0: Of course.
1: But it's shockingly interesting. Mm-hmm. And I read this, I'm like, this is really true. Because I tend to have a messy car.
0: Mm-hmm.
1: People will point out how much garbage you have in your car.
0: Mm-hmm.
1: But they should compliment you for how much you don't litter.
0: That's ridiculous.
1: No, it's true. Right. Think about it.
0: No, you could throw it in the garbage can. No, it's not either or. It's either in my car or it's out on the street.
1: You know, I question their characters. People have cleaned because I'm like, where did all this stuff go?
0: To the trash can.
1: Maybe, but maybe they just threw it out the window. I don't know. I don't know. I'm saying.

0: and I am the river.
1: This story and more like it are made possible when you give to the river.
2: 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I know.

0: it's Brant and Sherry on the river.
1: I love this. This is in 1 Thessalonians. It says, make it your ambition to lead a quiet life. You should mind your own business. I'm quoting here. Because it sounds like this.
0: People are, who is he to tell me something like that?
1: But it's from the Bible. Checkmate. But here's what's so awesome about this, because you can receive it that way. Right? Mm-hmm. You should mind your own business. I'm directly quoting.
0: Yeah.
1: Make it your ambition to lead a quiet life. You should mind your own business and work with your hands just as we told you, so that your daily life may win the respect of outsiders and so that you won't be dependent on anybody. But I love that mind your own business stuff, because it sounds like, hey, but it's incredibly freeing.
0: Yeah.
1: Like, we should want to do this.
0: Because there's nothing you do about anybody else's business anyway.
1: Unless you, like, my thing's always like, I'll move on to controlling you as soon as I finish controlling me.
0: Yeah.
1: And that's not going to happen. So, but it really is. It's hugely freeing if you can't control everybody.
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6: River Weather. Front over our area, showers and thunderstorms and upper 60s for the overnight hours. Really good chance of rain and thunderstorms coming up on Friday. We'll be in the low 80s. More rain is possible on Friday night and then some more showers and thunderstorms on Saturday, sunny on Sunday, mid 80s. I'm meteorologist Steve Hamilton.
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0: It's Brant and Sherry on the river.
1: Man, that's a tough one. And look, if you got a social media account, you know this. You got to struggle with how much of my life do I put out there? I mean, what's appropriate?
0: Mm-hmm.
1: It is a struggle for me.
0: Some people aren't struggling. I look at some of my friends, and I'm like, okay, all right, don't put that out there.
1: That does occur to me sometimes, and this is, look, we don't know what we're doing either, right?
0: Mm-hmm.
1: It's not like we have the Ten Commandments of social media here, right? About this is the way it has to be, but if it does seem like you should tell that to a friend first, like you haven't,
0: mm-hmm.
1: That seems sad to me.
0: Yeah.
1: Like it's getting worked out live in front of all of us, and some of these people don't know you very well.
0: Mm-hmm.
1: By the same token, on the air, I do want people to see, as far as our job, like I do want people to see, hey, we're broken.
0: Mm-hmm.
1: It's so that you can look at that and go, okay, and God still loves them. Because sometimes it's easier to believe that about somebody else than it is about you. But if you know, wait, this guy's messed up, he's got his own problems, his own struggles, and they're genuine, and it's not like in the past.
0: Yeah.
1: It's not like, oh, he conquered that years ago.
0: Because that's usually how we tell quote-unquote testimonies.
1: Totally.
0: It was a long, long time ago
1: I used to be a sinner. I did this,
0: but
1: now.
0: And even then, we don't say anything of any substance.
1: Right.
0: Yeah.
1: Or it's only generic in the present tense.
0: Yes.
1: So you don't, like, well, we're all sinners, but no, specifically.
0: Mm-hmm.
1: To hear a struggle and go, and yet, God uses me. While we're in the mess, he uses us. I think that can be a good thing. The light

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1: Or the wind could blow it into the road.
0: Ohio's weather is unpredictable, but you can always trust the river will help keep you encouraged.
1: It's Ohio's home for Jesus music.
2: I'm the

0: questioning people for having a clean car.
1: Okay.
0: I am somebody who has usually junk mm-hmm. all over the place.
1: And you're saying clean car people, what's the problem?
0: Well, just like I was saying, if you have a junky car, people uh-huh. should compliment you instead of like, oh, your car's junk. Should right. compliment you like, hey, clearly you're not a litterer. You kept it all inside the car.
1: We don't know how much trash you threw out and just kept the rest in the car.
0: If somebody has a clean car, I'm just saying.
1: That is a false equivalency.
0: I don't know. There's
1: you're
0: a lot of,
1: saying if
0: I
1: a
0: see
1: person
0: trash on the side
1: has
0: of the road,
1: a clean car, that they threw it out the window.
0: Clean.
1: Okay.
0: I saw trash That's- out there and your car's clean. Huh.
1: Look at that.
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5: Are you fearful? Hi, I'm Chuck Bentley with My Money Life from Crown. Do your resources seem limited? Are bills increasing? Does your future feel uncertain? Financial fear has a way of narrowing our vision. That's why the story of Elisha in 2 Kings 4 is so encouraging. A man brought 20 loaves of barley bread to the prophet Elisha. It wasn't much, yet he instructed his servants to set it before 100 men. The servant questioned him, "How can I set this before 100 men? In other words, this isn't enough." Elisha repeated himself, trusting in God's provision. Sure enough, everyone ate, and there was food left over. Financial fear often begins when we look at our circumstances and conclude, this is not enough. Faith asks a different question. What can God do with what I have? God may not miraculously multiply your resources, but our confidence must never rest solely in the amount we have. Throughout Scripture, God repeatedly worked through limited resources. 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Obey Him. 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
1: The river is always there. It's like family. That word of encouragement in those moments that you're looking for that.
2: Uplifting and encouraging. The river.

0: We're Brent and Sherry on Uplifting and Encouraging the River.
1: People are very anxious, they're very angry, and they're exhausted. That's where our culture is right now. The exhaustion, mentally, spiritually, physically, lack of sleep. Here's Jesus saying, come to me, I'll give you rest. We're under a lot of burdens, including expectations that we put on ourselves or the culture puts on us. We have to be this, do that, accomplish this thing, look like that, all that stuff. Jesus is saying, come to me, trust me. Trust me, I will give you rest. Live your life with me. I'll do this. Try it. I'm literally saying this to you as you're listening. Try following him. Trust him. See what happens. I remember.

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1: God turns his light on for your path.
0: Come home to him
1: through the encouraging songs and stories on the river.

0: praying.
1: The River, we're Brant and Sherry.
2: Check it out. We have animals doing stuff out there.
1: Oh, okay.
2: Breaking animal news. They're out there doing stuff all the time. We don't report on it. They're doing all kinds of stuff.
3: Yeah, yeah.
2: Night and day.
3: Yeah, sure.
2: Like the nocturnal animals, they're out there at night. And
1: so are humans, Brant.
2: Right, that's okay, fine. We cover humans everywhere. Humans true. This, humans that. Anyhow, we have reports now that, you know those daddy long legs?
1: Spiders.
2: Arachnids?
1: Uh-huh.
2: They're not actually, okay.
1: They're not actually spiders.
2: But they're,
1: yeah.
2: We now know that the male daddy long legs spends a lot more time with the eggs than we ever realized.
1: What
2: they guard the eggs. Mm. Some people are like, oh, they're creepy. They're actually devoted fathers is what they are. And yet people are just like, oh, creepy. Yeah.
1: Two things can be true. They can be creepy, and they can also be devoted fathers.
2: I think I have lived that reality. I think I have. That's why I'm defensive about this.
1: Duly noted.
2: Right? I'm still a devoted father.
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6: 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Hey, babe, I've got 5 minutes before I have to be in this meeting, but I'm all yours for 5 minutes. And so she would listen and engage. And I think that's where just be intentional when you are communicating, and then just admit when you're at the end. For Baron and Christina, high-low was

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3: Front over our area, showers and thunderstorms and upper 60s for the overnight hours. Really good chance of rain and thunderstorms coming up on Friday. We'll be in the low 80s. More rain is possible on Friday night and then some more showers and thunderstorms on Saturday, sunny on Sunday, mid 80s. I'm meteorologist Steve Hamilton.
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0: Author.
1: It's Brant and Sherry on the river.
2: Question, we were kicking this around about jobs before we came on the air. I got to tell you, it is hard. I don't know if you experienced this too in your own field, but for Sherry and me both, it's hard to get people to take what we do seriously, like it's a real job.
1: That's very true.
2: They think Sherry's mom is this way.
1: Yeah.
2: But you just kind of think, oh, you're just going to go spend some time laughing with your friend.
1: Yeah.
2: And then, which is...
1: That's true. Well, there's some truth to
2: it's
1: that.
2: It's a big part of it. But that's not... But it's not all of it. And there's other stuff, too. We were thinking, like, if you put on a little uniform...
1: Yes.
2: Like, if I was working at McDonald's, mm-hmm. and I was heading out, people would go, okay.
1: Oh, yeah, you have your polo shirt on, right. and your little name tag and a visor.
2: Can't be calling him, can't be, you know, he's got a job to do.
1: So, uniform's the problem.
2: Can't say, hey, can you give me a ride? I work every day at the same time. Can you give me a ride at 11? No. No, I can't. I never have been able to. I don't understand.
1: We're working.
2: Just tell Sherry that you just need to... But I have, this is my job.

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0: It's Brant and Sherry on the river.
1: So, question, how long have you been doing your current job? We were just talking to Yvonne on the phone. She's been doing this for 19 years, her contracts job, which is interesting to me. So, do you feel like you have your, like you just have mastery over what you're doing? You know what you're talking about?
2: I don't know all of it, but I know my parts of it. So, yeah. You know, I'm old, so I can't afford, I can't look for other jobs right now.
1: I'm old too, but can I tell you something I'm a little jealous of?
0: What?
2: Sure.
1: I've never had a job where I felt like I knew what I was doing.
0: What?
1: No, I'm serious. I look at, If it was a technical thing and you had been doing it a long time and you knew your stuff, that'd be really cool to go to work and be like, yeah, you know, I got this. And I don't feel that way. It's okay. This job has its blessings too. I'm not like despondent. Right. I just mean I've never felt like I know what I'm doing. And that's a constant stress.
0: Hmm.
1: It attracts me, the idea that you could nail it.
0: You just know every day, at least I have this. Now, can I ask you this? I'm sorry, Yvonne. Now we're just going to be talking amongst each other.
1: Yeah, amongst each other.
0: Can you, do you feel that way as a speaker? Going up on stage or saying, hey, can you come speak for 20 minutes? Now, Hanson, you don't feel that level of stress
1: If I know the crowd, I feel confident.
0: Okay.
1: That is true.
0: Okay.
1: If I'm not sure who I'm talking to, like recently, I went up to speak at this one company. And they're like, oh, one more thing before you go up there. This is hundreds of employees I haven't met yet. Half of them don't speak English. Go have fun. I'll see you later. And I have to go on stage like, whoa.
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3: Everything you say and do is recorded by God in heaven. And here's some good news. Every person who believes in Jesus Christ has their name recorded in heaven. Every Christian who believes in Jesus Christ has their name written in the book of life. Now, I don't know when this happens. I don't know if God writes our name in the book way, way back before we're even born because he knows who will believe in him and he knows who will not. I don't know if it happens when I believe in Jesus at that very moment, but I'm confident of this. Once you've asked Christ to come into your life, your name is in the book. And listen, it will never be blotted out of the book. It's secure. Your salvation is secure in Christ. So I don't know what you're going through today, but just remember this. If you're a Christian, your name is written in the book of life. And if your name is written in the book of life, when you die, God will say, enter in to the joy of the Lord. And if your name is not written in the book of life, he will say, depart from me. I never knew you. It's your choice. You want your name in the book? You want your sin forgiven? You want this happiness you've been seeking? It's right here. Jesus Christ, who died on the cross and rose again from the dead, is here with us right now, ready to come into your life and forgive you of all of your sin. Come to Jesus. Your name will be written in the book of life.
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0: 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I'm Shannon. I'm from Frazeesburg, and I am the river.
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1: Yeah, it's that kind of feeling.
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1: Some of you are saying, oh Lord, I would have joy if I just worked for a different job. And God said, no, I'm going to give you a different attitude and the same job. Some of you are saying, Lord, I'd be so happy if you changed my husband. And God saying, no, you're going to go back to the same husband, but I'm going to give you a different attitude so that you can face the challenges of your husband in a different way. Do you understand? God doesn't always change our circumstances, but he sends us back into our circumstances now, believing his word. And while we're

0: waiting for the change to happen, we have to keep going back over and over to confidence in His promise and confidence in His word. 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
3: 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Family vacation with all my nieces and nephews. And Madison, the youngest, she's freaking out. But so I'm like, this is my chance. And I just get up. I'm like, Jessica, Jessica, where are you? Where did you go? And Madison looks up at me. Her eyes are like still full of those tears, but they're like giant saucers. And she goes,

0: 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It's such a blessing to me. I'm Connie. I am the river.
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5: This is Ann Graham Lotz with Daily Light for Daily Living. In the Old Testament, the glory of God appeared to the children of Israel as a pillar of cloud by day and a pillar of fire by night. On occasion, the glory of God would envelop the tabernacle and later the temple with a golden glory cloud as a manifestation of God's presence. But the Bible says God's glory is no longer revealed in a cloudy, fiery pillar or golden glowing cloud. The glory of God is within you and me through the Spirit of God, who indwells us when we receive Jesus Christ by faith as our personal Savior and Lord. In 1 Corinthians 3:16, Paul says, "Did you not know that you're the temple of God and that the Spirit of God dwells in you?" Listen to me. You and I are the display cases for God's glory as His living temples.

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0: Have you ever heard an orchestra when it's tuning up before a concert? What a racket! When the instruments play together, it's a beautiful sound. But when they're all playing their own thing, it's horrendous. It's a lot like church. When we all do our own thing out of selfish hearts, it's ugly. But if we all listen to each other and do what's good for the whole group, it can be really beautiful. The Apostle Paul spends most of 1 Corinthians telling those believers how to get along with each other. Then he says, "Though I speak with the tongues of men and of angels, but have not love, I have become sounding brass or a clanging cymbal." It doesn't matter how spiritual our words may sound. If we're not saying them with love, we're just adding to the noise and confusion of our culture. What kind of music are you making? With Seeking Him, I'm Nancy DeMoss Wagamuth.
1: It started out as a choice, but now it feels like the choice has been taken away from you. Whether it's alcohol, drugs, gambling, or any other addiction, you've discovered that willpower alone isn't enough. The substance or behavior that once provided escape now controls your life. You've probably tried to quit before, maybe multiple times. The shame of repeated failures can make you feel hopeless, like you're weak or worthless. But addiction is a disease, not a moral failing, and it requires more than

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0: 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And you guys have really helped me with that. I'm Marissa. I'm from Westerville, Ohio, and I am the river.
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0: If you have ever looked closely at a piece of rope, one that is thick enough to support a heavy weight, you know it is made up of hundreds of tiny threads that are wound together to form a single rope. Even the giant steel cables that hold up suspension bridges are made up of tiny steel threads. So it's no wonder that Solomon wrote in Ecclesiastes that a threefold cord is not quickly broken. He was talking about people, of course. And while a single individual can be overpowered, a group of three together is much, much stronger for many, many reasons. This is David Jeremiah, encouraging you to get on the road to new life. 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
2: 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Family vacation with all my nieces and nephews. And Madison, the youngest, she's freaking out. But so I'm like, this is my chance. And I just get up. I'm like, Jessica, Jessica, where are you? Where did you go? And Madison looks up at me. Her eyes are like still full of those tears, but they're like giant saucers. And she goes, Jessica?

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0: We all find ourselves in these spaces where we want to give God our entire hearts, and these obstacles are sometimes in the way, and it's hard, it's heavy, it's complicated. But we still serve a God who's big enough and strong enough and able enough to be able to hold these things that we're struggling holding. So that's what this song is. This song is us handing over these things to God and remembering that God is holding on to us. So we honor Him, we love Him, we worship Him, we praise God.
1: The story that made the song
2: on the river.

0: uplifting and encouraging the river. I'm producer Mike. 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
1: We just had a family reunion with 30 people, six of whom are all 75 to 90 years old. 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So it's just been a wonderful blessing. I went to pick up coffee at a local convenience store, and he gave me three coffees and my Diet Coke all for free. So it's just another blessing. Have a great day.
0: That is always awesome to get some free stuff, especially if it's some coffee, which it sounds like you're going to need that if you're awake right now. 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

uplifting and encouraging the river. I'm producer Mike. I don't know if you're someone who reads instruction manuals. I do, because I know if I don't, I'm going to mess it up. Because, let's just face it, projects and handyman work is not one of my strengths. But I also appreciate when instruction manuals tell you what not to do, because then I'm like, okay, don't do that, follow the instructions. And the Bible is kind of the same way. Not only is it full of things that we can do to grow closer to God, it's also full of stories of people, well, doing dumb things and sinning and rebelling against God. And these serve as like mistakes that we can avoid. I know sometimes I don't feel like a very good Christian. I don't always pray like I should. I don't always read my Bible consistently, and I'm not always excited about going to church for the right reasons. But reading the Bible and seeing these people who were so close to God but still made mistakes, people like King David, who was called a man after God's own heart and still did some truly terrible things, it shows that God has amazing grace and mercy for the people who are trying their best and know that they could never save themselves, but instead are relying on God, even when they make big mistakes.

0: I'm Bryce Johnson with this Unpacking It Sports and Faith Minute. Many sports have out-of-bounds lines indicating where a player is allowed to go. And although players are free to move anywhere they want within those lines, getting too close to the line increases the chances of stepping out of bounds. When following Jesus, we're given boundaries to protect us and keep us from going out of bounds. Unfortunately, we too often flirt with sin and get as close to the line of disobedience as we can. Instead of asking where the line is, we should be more concerned with where God is. We should want to be closer to Him rather than close to the line of sin. In the Bible, it says, "Above all else, guard your heart, for everything you do flows from it." Today, let's be encouraged to remain centered on Jesus with a strong desire to please Him. Let's not tiptoe around sin, thinking we're not going to cross the line. I'm Bryce Johnson, and you can unpack that. For more, go to unpackingit.com.
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uplifting and encouraging the river. I'm producer Mike. Give yourself a little pat on the back. You made it to Friday. Good job. Hang in there. Here's Brandon Lake and Jelly Roll. Yeah.

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1: Uplifting and encouraging the river, I'm producer Mike. If you haven't heard, Hannah from the River Morning Show right now is out on maternity leave. She just had her baby last week, and that's really exciting. But of course, the River Morning Show must go on. 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
1: Debbie, what do you say to parents that are losing their little 16-month-old boy to cancer? 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Hey, this is Debbie Griffith. Nothing you say will make them feel like it's fair. It's not fair. So the best thing to say is, I don't know why it's happening, and I hate that it's happening and that you're hurting, but I'm not God and I don't know why He has allowed this. You're right that it isn't fair. Why doesn't God fix the pain? 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
3: Good Friday morning, and thanks for joining us from the Ohio AgNet, the voice you know with the News You Trust studio, sponsored by BASF, where Zatavo soybeans are transforming the approach to soybean seed decision-making with trailblazing innovation and quality without compromise. I'm Dusty Sonnenberg reporting. Well, after a much-needed rain late yesterday afternoon and continued on-and-off-again showers in the overnight hours, it should greatly reduce plant stress in the local area. Currently cloudy skies and 68 degrees on my barn thermometer. Let's take a look now at how your markets closed yesterday. September corn closed up 2.25 cents, and December corn was up 2 cents. September soybeans closed today up 3.5 cents, while November new crop beans were up 3 cents. September Kansas City wheat closed the day down 13.75 cents, while September Chicago wheat was down 11 cents, and September Minneapolis wheat ended the day down 12.5 cents. In livestock, August live cattle were down $2.95, and August lean hogs were down $1.10. 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
4: I know who I am in Christ. These things I'm going through right now aren't going to define who I am.
5: Hi, I'm Mark Gothier with Crew and Making Your Life Count. Today, Nathan Cochran reflects on how knowing your identity in Christ can change everything.
4: A good friend of ours, Gary, we found out got very, very sick, ended up in the hospital, actually coded, and then was in a coma for a week and a half, 2 weeks, something like that. Came out of his coma and found out that he was going to have all four limbs amputated. And so from a distance, we're having to watch what he and his wife are going through and doing our best to try to keep in touch with them, offer what support we could from a distance. But we came to realize pretty quick that Gary was kind of the epitome for us of somebody who knew that their identity was in Christ and not.
5: In spite of the illness and its consequences, Gary knows who he is and who God is.
4: Their current circumstances. And Gary, he'll be the first to tell you that he doesn't enjoy what he's been through and what he's going through, but it doesn't change who he is in Christ. What actually defines him is that he's a child of the King, and that relationship with Christ, the one who created him, is actually what matters. And man, talking to him about that, of course, we had this song, Say I Won't, that starts to take a turn from where we originally started writing it into this story about what Gary has gone through and saying, you know what, I know who I am in Christ. These things I'm going through right now aren't going to define who I am.
5: What an encouraging reminder. If you'd like to learn more about your identity in Christ, go to crew.org/life.
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4: Sometimes

0: I mean, don't get me wrong. We'd still love to have Hannah back and being a part of the show here, but she's home taking care of a brand new baby, so we're super excited about that. And having Matt Maher in, I mean, one of the best ways to get to know somebody with kids is to ask them about their kids, because they light up and they just go. I know that's how I am, and so I try to ask other people about their kids, you know, as we get to know new families for sports and things like that. But Matt Maher is the guest co-host today. So, Matt, what is home like with these kids in tow, these kids of yours?
1: They're 14, 12, and 10.
0: Okay.
1: Boy, girl, boy. I will respectfully refrain from saying their names on air. Although, not that I hide it, but yeah. My oldest, Methuselah, he loves writing. He loves reading. All three of them are really, really into theater.
0: Okay.
1: They all love music, but they love musicals.
0: Wow, that's
1: and,
0: cool.
1: And it is fun, you know. So in June, my oldest, he was the lead on a week-long production of Camp Rock.
0: Wow,
1: so dude. He kind of got to play a Jonas Brother, which was like for him really cool. And it's funny is that at two of these different theater camps, a couple of girls have been like, "Are you 16?" And he feels so self-assured now, because they're like, "You seem so mature for your age." And I was like, "See, being quiet has its advantages."
0: That's right. So, what do they say? Like, better to keep your mouth closed and people think you a fool than you open your mouth and prove it.
1: And prove it. Yeah, very true. So, yeah, I mean, he's very thoughtful.
0: And there's
1: a real sweet kid. He got into track last year.
0: Okay.
1: Doing it again. Him and my youngest both play club volleyball.
0: Nice.
1: Which has been really fun. They found it. It's a relatively new sport in Tennessee for guys.
0: We don't have, where we live, any guy volleyball club, even club teams. And he's ruining the day. He's like, "Man, that's like the sport I love the most." And it's like, "But you're good at all these other things. Quit wishing for the one you don't have."
1: I know, it's true. And it's slowly kind of making its way around. And the cool thing, and I think the reason why I thought of Ohio, is that we went to a tournament in Cincinnati.
0: Oh my gosh.
1: And this guy comes up to me, and he was the coach of one of the clubs. And it's just a weekend, and it's like one of those like weekend tournaments, you know, that like it's like a whole subculture in America.
0: Yes.
1: Of parents taking their kids to weekend tournament sports.
0: Mm-hmm.
1: And this guy comes up and he's like, "It's really cool seeing you here." And I was like, "Oh, and it, you know," and he's like, he goes, I do a lot of youth ministry work with young people in my church. And he's like, "It's just really cool to see you here just as a parent."
0: Yeah.
1: And it was a lot of fun.
0: That's nice.
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I'm Josh with River Morning Show guest co-host Matt Maher. It is so much fun hanging out with some of your favorite River artists.

0: to the river. 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

0: This is the River Morning Show. I'm Josh, along with River Morning Show guest co-host Matt Maher, as he is filling in for Hannah, who's on maternity leave. Matt Maher joining us from his home in Nashville today and tomorrow. So we're going to get to the music and the ministry stuff, but first we're being domesticated men, talking about Matt and his family and his kids at home.
1: My youngest, I'll call him Jacob.
0: You're going to have to do, as you're listening to this, you're going to have to do a little Old Testament Bible research, but these names are prominent. You'll find them. Yeah. You'll find them.
1: He's kind of like my resident sports nut, where he likes to stay up and watch games.
0: Okay.
1: They both played baseball, but he's the one who sort of has that, I always say that there's this mentality of like, the day is over and he's the one still outside working on the mechanics of whatever sport it is. So with volleyball, it's just, that's the thing, is it'd be the dead of winter and he'd have a coat on and he'd be outside and he'd find a driveway that didn't have snow on it and would just be spiking a ball that's like half deflated from the cold. He just has that sort of mentality. So
0: he's real driven.
1: He's great. And then my daughter is in the middle. I'll call her Mary.
0: Okay, that's very appropriate.
1: We're bridging testaments here. She's really the quintessential artist.
0: Okay.
1: She kind of writes a song every week and a half.
0: Oh, wow.
1: Really great ear. She was the first one in theater out of the three of them. During the pandemic, she learned the entire musical to Matilda.
0: Oh,

0: My word.
1: And would go out on our front porch with a karaoke machine and perform it.
0: Yes.
1: You know, when she was 6 years old, she would 7 years old, she'd be like, well, when I'm on Broadway.
0: Mm-hmm.
1: So it's just kind of wild.
0: It's the River Morning Show. Today and tomorrow's guest co-host is river artist Matt Marr. And we're just talking home. We're talking life. It's the same stuff you and I kind of experience and deal with. And as some of the behind the mic moments with Matt and his kids.
1: The thing about kids, you know, you never, they're the combination of, you know, nature and nurture. And it's like, it's so they're both of you. They're both my wife and I. And you see different aspects of who we are come out and who they are. But they're also just their own person.
0: Yep.
1: I always say, like, feel like it's an insight into the heart of God to watch your children grow and unfold. And when they make those choices in life that orient them towards grace and orient them towards revealing the character of Jesus, it brings such a joy to you as a parent. It's like there's no greater sense of purpose, I think.
0: It's a reminder to me oftentimes that my kids, yes, they're my kids, but they're his kids. They're on loan. And I got to set them up for them to know the difference between right and wrong, so they will choose to go back to him. At the same time, it's it makes me really sad, because it's like anytime I want to think about like my kids not being mine, it makes me sad. But then when I when I remember that they've been given to me on purpose at this time by God's providence, it makes me really excited for what he's got for them in their lives for right now.
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0: Uplifting and encouraging the river. Good morning, I'm Josh. Hannah's on maternity leave, so this morning's River Morning Show guest co-host is Matt Maher. What a friend we have in Jesus. He's still a smile, sins are gone. And we're having a ton of fun, and all right, so now we're getting into it, though. All right, so the rubber is about to meet the road. Matt,
1: you mentioned, you know, like learning from failure or dealing with when things don't go well. I mean, what has that looked like for you in life? I would imagine as an artist, it's easy to understand, like, I wrote this song and people didn't like it, but maybe that's it, or maybe there's something else that really stuck with you to go, okay, I got to embrace this so I can move forward.
2: Yeah, I think that's happened a lot of times. One of the hardest things is you do something and you're not trying. You're just doing it out of a sense of joy and a greater sense of purpose. And so you write a song. I mean, songwriting is just sort of one of the chief ways of processing failure. Because it's not, the songwriting is not so much the failure. It's writing a song and all of a song becoming materially successful by some other standard or metric other than just, it brought me joy. I encountered the presence of God. I felt my father's pleasure in what I do. Mm-hmm. Like it's that line from Chariots of Fire when the guy talks, he's a missionary and he talks about running and he goes, all I know is, but when I run, I feel God's pleasure over my life.
1: I tell my kids that thing all the time. It's like, he made you to do these things. He gave you these talents, like love it. And know he loves watching you do it.
2: Yeah. He loves it when you do that thing.
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0: 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Maybe reaching out and touching a lot of people.
1: I am Jeff, and I am the river.
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0: Uplifting and encouraging the river. This is the River Morning Show. Hannah's on maternity leave, but here's one of the best moments of the show with her all over it. It's not every day we find out Hannah is unoriginal. She's what? Not special.
1: What? What is happening?
0: Here's the reason why. What is your dog's name?
1: Bear.
0: Boring.
1: What? That's rude. Right. Not when you put it with Fish the cat.
0: That is the sixth most popular name for dogs this year. Bear.
1: Maybe because it's a good one, Josh.
0: Maybe. Everyone's just stealing off each other's test papers.
1: No, we just like to be ironic.
0: These are the top five. Bear is number six.
1: Okay.
0: Max is number one.
1: That's a classic.
0: Mm-hmm. Hank. Oh, I love that.
1: Yeah. I love that. Yeah, it's cute.
0: There's Teddy.
1: Teddy is super sweet.
0: Cooper.
1: Really? I do know a Cooper.
0: Do you know a Cooper dog? And then Gus.
1: Gus? I feel like that's a cat name.
0: It could be.
1: Gus is anyway. A cat name.
0: Tell that to the person who has a husky whose name is Gus.
1: That's okay. Cute. That's cute, though.
0: He's a Gusky. Husky Gusky. If you can call and share your dog's name, whether mm-hmm. you got the dog this year or not. We'll see where it's at on the most popular 2025 dog names mm-hmm. list. So those are the top six because of Bear, the top six boy names. What do you think the top girl name is, Hannah, for dogs this year? This year, top girl dog names.
1: I don't know. I'm trying to think of the girl dogs in my family. We had Maddie. Is Maddie on the list?
0: No, Maddie's not on the list. We have some friends. Their dog is Macy.
1: Macy? Mm-hmm. Yeah. My cousin's dog's name was Macy.
0: Yeah.
1: Yeah.
0: Those aren't anywhere on the list. Okay, so number one is Luna.
1: Yes, I've heard that one.
0: Then you have Bella.
1: Oh, of course. Why didn't I think of that?
0: Then Daisy.
1: Cute. I have a friend who has a dog named Daisy.
0: I think of a border collie named Daisy.
1: Oh, she's a King Charles Spaniel.
0: Ooh, okay. Yeah. There's Lucy.
1: Yes, my cousin's dog was Lucy.

0: rounding out the top five for girl dog names this year. It's Ruby.
1: Ruby!
0: Those are all so
1: cute.
0: I've
1: not met a Ruby, but that's adorable.
2: Ruby girl?
1: Yeah.
0: All right. So you can call and share yours. We'll see where it's at on the list and see if you're more original than Hannah. 800-609-1049. You can call or text.
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1: 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I don't know.
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0: Uplifting and encouraging the river. This is the River Morning Show. Maybe you've heard it. There's an old song that says, God will make a way where there seems to be no way.
1: Mm-hmm.
0: And that way is the only way. It's Jesus. I was reading in my devotional this morning, the world is going to tell you there are many paths to truth.
1: Every day.
0: Choose one or make your own with a little of this and a little of that. And just kind of find what you think makes sense. But one day, every religion and every combination idea we come up with, along with us, will bow before Jesus Christ.
1: Yes.
0: Because he is the way, the truth, and the life. And the amazing thing is, he can be known now before then.
1: What an honor and a blessing.
0: I know.
1: We are just blessed by that every single day to call him friend and father and savior. So many amazing things.
0: I mean, when Jesus died on the cross, there's a part of the Bible that talks about the veil was torn between, like, it was in the temple. I don't want to get too like Old Testament on you, but there was a most holy place that only the high priest could go and only once a year. And it was covered by this 6-inch thick veil.
1: Yeah.
0: And it was torn in half from top to bottom. And this thing was like 20 feet tall. So no man could have done it. Only God could have. He tore it from him to us. And now there's nothing stopping us from going to him.
1: Mm-hmm.
0: There's nothing in the way. Jesus is our go-between. Jesus is what is called our high priest. He's the one, and he is the way, the truth, and the life. No man, no woman comes to Father God except through Jesus. I choose today to bow my knee before I'm forced to then.
1: Mm.
0: And I hope you will as well, because when we accept Jesus, that's when real life starts.
2: In the Bible, Hebrews 12 says that for the joy set before him, Jesus endured the cross. Really? Was there joy in enduring the cross?
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0: Further in what Jesus knew was beyond it. 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But if your heart is guided by love and righteousness, try to look past the immediate struggle for the joy that will come one day. 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
9: Weather. Cloudy today with off and on showers and storms, highs in the mid-80s. Evening showers and storms, then cloudy tonight with lows around 70. More storms on Saturday.
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0: What would the River Morning Show be without Hannah? Well, she's on maternity leave now, but here's another one of the best moments of the show. He's here as part of the show, too. His name is Producer Mike, and he is stirring the pot.
1: Would you rather?
2: It's a debate as old as time, or at least as old as cell phones.
0: Yeah.
2: Would you rather have an Apple phone or an Android phone?
0: Oh, that is easy. Android.
3: So, no.
0: Android all day. All day.
3: So there is truth in this, that Josh is an Android user.
0: Yeah.
3: And I am an iPhone user.
0: And these are by choice. It's not by family tradition. No.
3: So texting you is such a headache.
0: What color is the bubble?
3: It's green.
0: So what? Ew. Green is a nice color.
3: No, and it makes sending photos hard, and even just like your gifts are different.
0: It's not my fault.
3: No, but you could. So you have multiple family members with iPhones.
0: Yes.
3: It would be a lot easier to communicate with them if you also had an iPhone.
0: But this is about me right now. And I love tinkering with the setup on my phone. And Android lets you customize everything.
3: I think the new iPhone is slightly more customizable.
0: Yeah. You had to side-eye yourself slightly more. The news Apple 17 that I need to spend $1,500 to get it might be a little.
3: Okay,
0: so.
3: But with Apple and the iPhone, it works with your Apple Watch and your AirPods and your iPad.
0: That's fine. I'm looking at my Samsung smartwatch right now.
3: But what about the other things?
0: I also have headphones that work with my Android. And also my Android is set up the way I want. My wife's Apple phone is a mishmash of everything. I can't find anything on her phone because all of your home screens are just...
3: Well, that's up to the person and the individual to organize it.
0: Okay, well, this isn't would you rather have my brain or my wife's brain. Right. So I will step back from that.
3: I feel like iPhones have like quick updates. Like we're always getting new fun things.
0: Like
3: I get update requests all the time and it's like, look at these fun new emojis.
0: Android does that too.
3: Okay, then why is Android better though?
0: Because
3: you haven't said anything. You're just saying we have it too.
0: It's the OG of customization. And my photos, while sending back and forth and stuff, you've said it. My photos are better. My Samsung cheapo phone is better than taking pictures.
3: I will give you the photos. I'm going to give you that. But talking to other people, much harder.
0: Win, win, win, win,
3: I,
0: win,
3: and
0: win,
3: I know.

0: this from experience. Have you ever had an Apple phone? Have you ever had an iPhone?
1: Ew, no.
0: I have tried the Android. I went and got a Galaxy back in the day.
1: Uh-huh.
0: And it was awful. It would create, and my cousin's phones still do this, it creates new text groups. Like, we can be in our family group chat and somebody with an Android texts in the group chat. Yep. And all of a sudden, there's a brand new text thread with people missing.
1: This is Would You Rather, and producer Mike did it. Blame him. He said Android or Apple, and Hannah and I are having an existential crisis / argument right here live on the radio.
0: Look, both are expensive, all right? Both are annoying. Necessary evil.
1: Mike, who wins?
2: So, as somebody who's had both of them,
1: yeah,
2: I recently just switched to iPhone because I was tired of my Android not working.
1: Yes. Okay. All right. So, anyway, Mike's mic is off. You can join the conversation, Android or Apple, would you rather? 800-609-1049.
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1: Would you rather?
0: Producer Mike is here stirring the pot, and he got a good one today.
2: I'm so proud of myself for this. So we've been talking about Apple versus Android.
0: Mm-hmm. Yeah, that's just wow. It's
2: and a fight. I love how strong both of y'all's opinions are on this.
0: I'm Android through and through. My son, my youngest son, he just had the option. He needed a new phone, and I said, you can get whatever you like. His mom and siblings all are on iPhone, and he went way back and forth. And he looked at my phone, and then he knows his siblings' phones and the issues that they have, and so he chose Android.
3: I still think that unless you have tried both, you cannot weigh in on this properly, and I have had an Android. And I've had an iPhone.
0: I have tried to help my kids.
3: Not the same.
0: With their iPhones.
3: That's like a drive-by. You actually got to purchase the car to know how it feels.
0: No, it's There's a no car way. Wreck. is what it is. So this is a stalemate. Producer Mike, what are the texts saying?
2: John from Black Lick said that he is team Android all the way. He loves his Samsung Galaxy.
3: That's what I have. And I couldn't. It was like a brick.
0: That's what I have right now.
3: No.
0: I even got a cheap one. It's not even like a...
3: Yours is a Galaxy?
0: It's a Galaxy weird letter, weird number. Okay. It's not an S anything. So, all right. So phone calls are good too. 800-609-1049. Deb, which are you? Would you rather Android or iPhone?
4: Android.
3: No.
0: That's what I'm talking about.
3: Why?
0: Deb, you my friend.
3: I just don't like the monopoly that iPhone has that you have to buy all their software and their power cords and this and that, and all that stuff to make it work. That's right. Wait, it's us against the man. There's been multiple iPhones now that all have the same charging cable as the Android. You mean the one that Android's always used? But I'm saying that that is a moot point
0: you
3: now.
0: You mean the one that Android's
3: moot.
0: Been...
3: The word is moot?
0: So are
3: moot?
0: You, are you saying that Apple took it from Android?
4: Stop, YouTube. Play nice.
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3: Here's my question. Do you need a personal spiritual revival? I said, well, I don't know. How can I tell if I need one? Let me ask you a few questions. Was there a time in your Christian life when your passion for Christ was stronger? Was there a time in your life when you read God's word more faithfully and were involved in church more than you are now? If so, you need a personal spiritual revival. Was there a time when you shared the gospel more? In fact, you looked for opportunities to engage people with the message of Jesus Christ. If so, you need a personal spiritual revival, because these are signs of someone who has left their first love. Jesus said to the church of Ephesus, loose paraphrase, hey, I know you guys are busy. I know you're discerning. I know you work hard. I'm great with that. But let me just tell you something. I have something against you. You have left your first love. So remember, therefore, from where you have fallen, and repent and do the first works quickly. So really, here are the 3 R's of getting right with God. The 3 R's of having a spiritual revival personally. Number one, remember. Were things different before? Was your faith stronger before? Remember that, mark it. Number 2, repent. Change your direction. Do a U-turn. Number 3, repeat. Do the first works quickly. Do those things you used to do. Remember from where you have fallen. So revival starts with you.
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1: The River.
2: I have found the deepest loss. I have questioned if you could. And when it led me to the cross, only then I understood that even in the ruthless pain,

0: It's the River Morning Show. We're Josh and Hannah. Hannah is on maternity leave, and yet...
1: Ladies and gentlemen, the weekend.
0: You did it! You made it through the glorious weekend. And now it's time to get into some fun. Producer Mike, what are your plans for the weekend?
2: Yeah, so tonight I'm hanging out with a friend. I think we're going to just, you know, get some food, vibe, watch a movie, something okay. like that. And then tomorrow, I am relax maxing.
0: Right. Okay, you went so Gen Z. You're Gen Z. You went so Gen Z with the vibing and the maxing.
2: I'm not sure you would like that.
0: No, I don't like it at all. Actually, so you just moved, so you do have a chance to relax finally.
2: Mm-hmm. And I have been all over the place these last few weekends riding roller coasters. I'm exhausted.
0: Yeah.
2: So I think it's about time to rest for a little bit, and then Sunday I'm helping out at church. I'm serving. I'm in the greeting team there,
0: nice.
2: So I'm helping out with that. So awesome. That'll be nice. What about you, Josh?
0: We've got a wedding this weekend. It's some friends of ours, their daughter, who is our daughter's friend. They were born 6 days apart.
2: Oh, wow.
0: And they have lived their whole lives together. They've been like the best of friends for almost 22 years.
2: That's amazing.
0: So it's really cool. My daughter's in the wedding. My wife is doing the music for the wedding because she plays piano beautifully. And I'm the DJ for the wedding.
2: Hey.
0: And for the reception. So that's today for the rehearsal and then tomorrow for the wedding and church. And hopefully I can vibe, relax, max. Is that... If on Sunday is
2: I feel like the two of them don't need to go together.
0: No?
2: They can be separate.
0: Okay,
2: you can do technically both of them at the same time.
0: All right, because I'm old and you're young, I'm going to vibe, relax, max. So there, I'm going to use it.
2: You do that
0: incorrectly on purpose. Now, if you're looking for some fun ways to fill your calendar this weekend, don't worry. Got you covered. More in 7 minutes on the River Morning Show.
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0: walked into a restaurant, looked at the menu, went to order, but were told that there was only one option left on the menu that day. 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
8: Cloudy today with off and on showers and storms, highs in the mid-80s. Evening showers and storms, then cloudy tonight with lows around 70. More storms on Saturday.
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2: Ladies and gentlemen, the weekend.
1: You did it! You made it to the glorious weekend. Now we can get into some fun. Ohio's sales tax holiday weekend for back to school is officially underway. That means no sales tax on clothing up to $75 per item. No tax on school materials up to $20 per item. There is a change this year. Electronics are not included. It is more along the lines of the regular school supplies. And again, those clothing items, $75 and under. And producer Mike, you said you were going to take advantage of this even though you're not going back to school this weekend.
3: Yeah, I sure am. I'm definitely going thrifting this weekend. Ooh, you to take advantage.
1: Plenty of things under $75.
3: Mm-hmm. If I found something for over $75 there, I might be a little worried.
1: No kidding. Yeah. There are a couple concerts you can enjoy this weekend. We Are Messengers is at New Covenant Church in Waverly tonight. Doors open at 6. And Consumed by Fire hits the stage at Bolivar Community Church tomorrow night. In case you're wondering, Waverly is way south of Columbus. Bolivar is a little south of Canton. And Discover Christian Church in Dublin is hosting their weekend block party this Sunday, 4 to 7. Inflatables, food, games, music, crafts, more, all of that stuff. Again, that's in Dublin. And finally, today, I mean, we can count this morning as part of the weekend because it's Friday. Today on the show, you can kick things off with River Morning Show guest co-host Matt Marr.
3: Hey!
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0: I'm Kayla. I am from Zanesville, and I am the river. You know, it's just wonderful that I can turn the radio on, and, you know, God speaks to me often through the river. You know, there's going through something, and you turn the radio on, and then there's the perfect song or the perfect conversation happening right at that minute. So it's really just uplifting to me. I appreciate you guys and everything that you're doing.
1: God is speaking to you, too. He uses everything at his disposal to reach you with encouragement and to remind you that you are his. Kayla knows that the river is one of the ways Jesus reaches her throughout her day and in her life. And because she sees the difference it makes to hear those songs that bring her hope and the conversations that remind her that she's not alone, she actively supports the river with her financial partnership.
2: It's a two-way street idea.
1: Yes.
2: You get and you give so other people can get, and it just keeps going.
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2: We couldn't say thank you enough either.
1: No, oh my goodness, there's not enough ways to thank you. 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
2: It uplifts my spirit, gives me a way to praise Jesus while I'm just driving down the street doing my ordinary everyday things. 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
1: Uplifting and encouraging. The River.

0: Listen, I get it. Your head's moving to that song, and it's okay, even if it's off rhythm. This is the River Morning Show. I'm Josh. That is Matt Maher. His latest, Gonna Be All Right. Hannah is on maternity leave, and so he is he's back and better than ever, Matt Maher. And he's the River Morning Show guest co-host yesterday and today. So I think one of the most important things we can do is ask for you to share the story of when and where Jesus found you. As we're going through all of our guest co-hosts throughout Hannah's maternity leave, this is one question I'm asking everybody. So Matt, your turn. Share where and when and how Jesus found you.
1: I never didn't believe in God. My whole life I've believed in God. I talked to God. I never heard him talk back. And I didn't know he was listening. You know, I say I didn't know he believed in me. And really, there was a kind of a seminal weekend. The weekend of my 21st birthday, I got invited to do music at a youth retreat. And there's this very sort of quintessential mid-90s youth ministry skit of a protagonist, a teenager, and this one, her heart was a grapefruit and it got mangled by friends and a boyfriend who was a quarterback and the devil who showed up wearing a pinstripe suit and covered it in tinfoil and Total Eclipse of the Heart by Bonnie Tyler was playing.
0: Jeez.
1: You know, it's like turn around.
0: Yeah, this is the '90s, right? Happening before our very eyes.
1: Yeah. But there was this moment where the guy playing Jesus comes out and he hands her a new grapefruit. And it was like clear as day. God was like, that's what I'm trying to do for you. Wow. I want to give you a new heart. I mean, it was funny because I look back on it now and the church really kind of took a risk on me in a way, because I didn't grow up going to church a ton. I went as a kid and then I stopped going to middle school and high school. And I had a lot of growing up to do and it took a long time. And so that moment was like this seminal moment though, when things changed. And, that was kind of the start of a long adventure in a way. That's like when Gandalf shows up to Frodo's house and is like, hey, you got to take the ring to Rivendell. And it's sort of like this, like, it's the start of a journey. And that's what faith is. It's a pilgrimage of faith.
0: It's awesome. It's important. Matt, thanks for sharing your story. And we're going to do more with River Morning Show guest co-host Matt Maher coming up, including his brand new

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9: Cloudy today with off and on showers and storms, highs in the mid-80s. Evening showers and storms, then cloudy tonight with lows around 70. More storms on Saturday.
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0: the River Morning Show. We're Josh and Hannah. Hannah's on maternity leave, so River Morning Show guest co-host is Matt Marr. He is in this morning, joining us from his home in Nashville. And I will start by saying this. I'm a dummy. I just mentioned we were going to play Matt's brand new song, Gonna Be All Right, but then I missed the fact that it was already scheduled and we played it like 10 minutes ago. So we're gonna pause on that and let's go to this instead. It is important to ask Jesus for help. And Matt, I know you have quite an experience, because how in the world did you get to go to a speaking event with Jesus on your schedule? And by that, if you're wondering, by that, as I'm talking to Matt Marr here about this, I mean The Chosen, Jesus from The Chosen. I saw that. I'm like, I mean, I know Matt Marr is a big deal, but Jesus is on tour.
1: So there have been a couple of the different instances where Jonathan and I, you know, we're friends. We don't really see much of each other. He currently is probably resurrecting or, you know, showing his wounds to Thomas.
0: I was going to say,
1: you could just say
0: he's Jesus. He's got a lot going.
1: Yeah. There have been a couple of different events that we have found ourselves at. And the thing that I learned kind of early on in getting to know him was that he was a drummer. Mm. And then I saw a video of him. It's actually Michael W. Smith's fault. I saw Michael W. In June at Red Rocks with Third Day.
0: Okay.
1: And I told him, I said, it's your fault that Jonathan Ruby keeps playing drums with me because you're the one who first gave him a chance. So Michael's keyboard player used to tour with me on the road for several years. And I ran into him and he said, hey, have you ever heard Jonathan Ruby play drums? And I was like, no. And he's like, he's really good. We were both going to be at this event in Portugal. I think this was in 2023. And so when he was coming, I was like, hey, since you're going to be there, do you want to play drums for a song? And I think he was a bit surprised, but, you know, he's like, well, what song? And I said, well, let's just do Your Grace Is Enough. And so he learned it and it killed it. And then in January, I think I ran into him at another event where he was speaking. And I was like, do you want to play some percussion? You want to play cajon? And so he did that.
0: That's
1: happened a couple of times. So I've tried to keep encouraging him. It's like, hey, you're a musician. Like, don't, like, that's part of who you are. Mm-hmm.

0: When the clouds lift, the sun shines, and the birds sing.
1: Yeah, it's that kind of feeling.
0: The river is Ohio's home for Jesus music.

0: We're Josh and Hannah. This is the River Morning Show, and I am thankful for funny and smart people who show up on social media.
1: Always.
0: Tweets of the week. This is from Kelly. Nowadays, weekends are just me watching Netflix and asking my cat, hey, did you see that?
1: Every time.
0: It's pretty wild.
1: I ask Fish's opinion every single day.
0: Does the tail flipping around, does it change? Does he have an opinion?
1: If he's feeling feisty, it twitches more than others. If he's like in a good mood, it's just subtle.
0: All right. So this is from Wesley. Tweets of the week. He says, to whom it may concern, I need less stress and more fries. I mean.
1: Well, yeah, but when I'm stressed, I eat more fries.
0: Hmm.
1: So can I just always have more fries?
0: If you have more fries, then there's more of you, which does also stress me out if there's more of me.
1: Well,
0: because of the fries. Thanks, Wesley. Thanks a lot. Tweets of the week from Danielle. I've never been more ungrateful for having arms than when I'm trying to get comfortable going to sleep.
1: Oh, they're always in my way.
0: I never know what to do.
1: Do I want it on my side? Do I put them in, like...
0: I could put it behind my head. But
1: beneath me. Where does it go?
0: Then it's going to, like... Then they'll go numb. Yeah. I woke up one time and sat up, and I'm like, where are my arms? And boom! They hit my lap. I don't know what happened.
1: What a struggle. Life is hard.
0: Tweets of the week from Elise. My dog's new thing is stopping every half block or so on our walk and refusing to go unless I pat her on the head and tell her she's doing a good job.
1: You know what? That's the type of support we need more of in this world.
0: She ended her tweet with, you know, relatable.
1: I love it.
0: Yeah.
1: So much.
0: And then last but not least, tweets of the week. This one is from, well, it's from an account called Midwest versus Everybody.
1: Oh, boy.
0: Sorry I'm late. I didn't know who showed up to the four-way stop first, so we just sat there like the Spider-Man meme.
1: It's such a struggle.
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0: Brandon Lake and Nick Jonas. This is the River Morning Show. I'm Josh. Hannah is on maternity leave, but he is here through today as the River Morning Show guest co-host. His name's Matt Marr, and even Matt Marr isn't immune to an occasional backhanded compliment, right?
1: Our backyard, we have a couple of these beds, and there's a guy who comes and, like, he mows a bunch of yards in the neighborhood. And he came by yesterday and he's like, hey, do you need me to do that that bed work for you? Because it has been. And I was like, listen, it's not my fault. It rained like 40 days and 40 nights worth. And so everything in Tennessee now is just like sort of overgrown. It feels right. Like.
0: It's almost like a backhanded compliment where you get that knock on the door and someone's like, hey, yeah. It looks like you need a lawn treatment. Like, hey, it looks like you need to go back to the end of the driveway, please. Go away. Don't talk to me like that. I had a pest control guy stop by and he was, and I had to kind of turn this around on him where he was, you know, talking about ants and spiders and things and, you know, the health of our yard. And I said, I don't mean to be rude, but I'm not going to buy what you're selling. Turn around and look at you. We got molehills all over our yard. And I'm like, I don't particularly care about the grass. You can tell.
1: Yeah. You're like, if I was gonna hire someone for the moles, like that's like a major military operation. Right. It sounds like
0: right. We're just gonna open up some of those holes, put some oil down, and light them on fire, and see what happens. So yeah, like I said, even Matt Marr not immune to. I guess it really is a backhanded compliment. Like this yard looks nice. It could look nicer if you let me work on it. So there's that. I would imagine too, as you're listening to this, you may have a backhanded compliment or two coming into your mind, and it's important if you share it right now.
2: But wait, there's more.
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0: And this could be a fun conversation, and when you have that conversation here on the River Morning Show with a backhanded compliment, you could win a pair of tickets to see Phil Wickham at the Wolstein Center in Cleveland Friday, September 18th. The show also features Chandler Moore and Jamie McDonald, and there's more. 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
2: 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When his father returned, he took Bob aside and said, "Do you want to be a man? Then stop crying. 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
3: 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The
5: River Weather. Cloudy today with off and on showers and storms, highs in the mid-80s. Evening showers and storms, then cloudy tonight with lows around 70. More storms on Saturday.
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0: The River Morning Show. I'm Josh. Producer Mike is here. Hannah is on maternity leave. We've all experienced the backhanded compliment. Somebody says something nice, and then either you think about it and you're like, wait a second. You know, what are you even... And then you realize that they've just smacked you about a little bit. Or there's a but. Like, yeah. They'll say, hey, this thing, which is really nice. And they'll say, but, and then they finish it up. For example, this one was kind of, I think it was unintentional, but my wife gave me a backhanded compliment once for a Christmas gift. I like, still, as a grown man, I like Hot Wheels cars, and I've got a little collection of them. And she got me a really cool, like, 1942 Ford, like, Roadster.
1: Ooh,
0: like, it was really sweet. It was really cool.
1: Yeah.
0: And, you know, sometimes Hot Wheels will make, like, names for their cars, and they won't just label it a 42 Ford. They'll label it a name of something else.
1: Yeah.
0: It was called the Passengasser.
1: Running out of ideas?
0: Well, first of all, there's that. Second of all, my wife gave me the car that was called Passengasser, and I'm like, never mind. I don't want to have this conversation with you on Christmas morning that you're doing to me right now. So, if you've got a backhanded compliment and you'd like to share it, now's a good time to do that so you don't leave me sitting here by myself. Call or text 800-609-1049. Sandra, what's yours? You got one?
2: Oh, absolutely. I was at work, and I felt good about what I was wearing. And a person came up to me and says, oh, I like your outfit, but it does show a little bit of your stomach, like your rolls on your stomach. It's a nice outfit. And I'm like, what? And I felt good. I thought it was a slimming color, and I thought it looked great. You know, when you go in and you're just like putting your head back and thinking, you know, you look good today. And I took extra time, fixed my hair, put some makeup on, feeling good. And that just like popped my balloon.
0: No kidding. Wow. That's like a closed fist backhanded compliment. That's like an uppercut. Oh, man.
2: Yeah.
0: Well, listen, if you like it, you wear it, and you can wear it to the Phil Wickham concert in Cleveland because you're going, Sandra. You've also got a copy of his brand new book, Everyday Hallelujah. Congratulations, and thanks for sharing your backhanded compliments.
2: Thank you so much. I appreciate it.

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2: It always helps me through whatever I'm going through. My grandkids know that when they're in my car, we listen to the river.
1: Uplifting and encouraging, the river.

0: Glad you're here. This is the River Morning Show, and he's here too, joining from his home in Nashville, River Morning Show guest co-host Matt Maher. You know, I mentioned it a few moments ago, Matt, it's the worst two words for a parent, but for anyone, really, it are the words letting go. And you've got some perspective on that as a dad, right?
1: Yeah, there's this cool moment for me. It's happened a couple different times, and it's an image that keeps coming back. The day that my oldest learned how

0: ride a bike.
1: Mm-hmm.
0: There's that point where you're running with them and then you have to let go.
1: Yeah.
0: And you're kind of running alongside and then you have to stop and just kind of watch them drive away.
1: Yep.
0: So that happened. And then most recently we were in a mall and he was going to meet his friends.
1: Mm-hmm.
0: And it was the same kind of thing where he needed to start kind of walking ahead. And so this image, I feel like God's like, he's like, hey, that, just so you know, this image is going to come back a lot yep. over the next 20 years.
1: Yeah. Well, I've taught, all four of my kids how to drive. And so when they,
0: oh, wow.
1: when they do that first drive away from the house by themselves, oh, I'm dying. But I've videotaped every one of them because I want that to be remembered. Like, there they go.
0: So, okay. Any advice for me?
1: Because oh, gosh.
0: He's about to get his learner's permit. Whew. Yeah. I'm starting to realize I'm slightly terrified.
1: Yeah. So this is the weird thing. Like, I have really enjoyed teaching my kids how to drive. Some people are like terrified by that. And they're like, I'm going to die. And maybe you will, because yeah. who knows what kind of driver your kid's going to be. But I've really enjoyed it because I like watching yeah. people like grasp it and then apply it. And then the next thing. Uh-huh. So I've enjoyed that. My wife helps land the plane. She finishes the 50 hours or whatever we need. I start it because for some reason,
0: that's cool.
1: You know, we have this handoff kind of in the middle yep. of it. In terms of getting ready for that, honestly, the fact that you're noticing the walkaways right now, I think that's good because I didn't. And then the first time they drove away, I'm like, dear Lord, what have we done? we have unleashed them on the world, and I was not yep. prepared for that. So I think you're a step ahead of the game anyway.
0: Okay, well, good. Yeah, yep. I'm looking forward to it. I think the big thing right now is, did you teach any of them stick?
1: No, not yet. Not yet. And I can tell you right now, there are probably two of the four that I could teach a stick to. The other two, I'd hit them with the stick. If they tried, it would not work.
0: It wouldn't work.
1: No, I was like, okay, fair enough. Not happening. The river.
2: I'm being there so that I can be present with her in her issues, and she can be present in mine.
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2: And then sensitive responsiveness. And this was helpful for me because so often as a guy, our wife says something that's hurting her, and our first thing is, okay, I'm going to fix that. I can take care of that. You're not going to have to deal with that. And what they really want to know right now is that there's a sensitive response. You want to fix it because you don't want to have to live through this with me. The process matters so much to our wives. And so if you lose trust and emotional availability and sensitive responsiveness, you're on your road to getting further and further and further apart. But those are also three tools that couples can use to begin to rebuild their marriages.
3: More wisdom at familyminute.org.
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2: The River Weather.
3: Cloudy today with off and on showers and storms, highs in the mid-80s. Evening showers and storms, then cloudy tonight with lows around 70. More storms on Saturday.
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The River Morning Show, and there ain't nobody likes unsolicited advice. Nobody likes critical feedback. Nobody likes dealing with struggle or even failure. Especially like you're not looking for what people are about to say to you. So how do you handle that? Because ain't nobody liking it. We're talking this morning, yesterday and today, with River Morning Show guest co-host Matt Maher. He's been fantastic joining us from his home in Nashville. And it's crazy, Matt, because people are the ones who bring that stuff that

0: will really drag us down, but also sometimes other people can make it okay. Right? Like, question mark, right?
1: Along the way, you meet people and they inspire you and they tell you it's okay. There is a craft side to what you do as an artist, and it's actually okay to be critical of it. It's okay to evaluate it. It's okay to break it down with a team of people and say, how do we make this better for people? One of these experiences I had on the road that kind of shaped me and helped me sort of process this sense of like going, how do I get better at this thing? I was at an event at SeaWorld, I believe.
0: Amazing.
1: I've never told this story.
0: Okay. It's an exclusive. Here we go.
1: And for King and Country were there. I had respect for them, and I actually had a deeper amount of respect after this.
0: Okay.
1: I spent most of my career mostly focused on how my music sounded.
0: Mm-hmm.
1: I never really thought about how it looked. And so this was before their set. And they have such an elaborate, it's a spectacle of what it's what they do, you know? And they sat in a room with their whole band and their whole crew. So the lighting guy, the sound guy, and they went through their entire set. They had played a show the night before, and he gave everyone notes.
0: Wow.
1: Joel did.
0: Yeah.
1: Of like, hey, on this song, when we did this, lighting cue, it was 2 seconds late. And he wasn't critical of, like, he wasn't like disparaging. It was critical, but it was informative.
0: Yeah.
1: But it was heartfelt, where he was like, hey, we're all out here. We're away from our families. We're trying to do this thing, and we want all of it to give glory to God. And so if we do every part well, then we'll all feel better about the sacrifice that we're making for being away. And it was just a real great lesson to learn, mm-hmm. to say, hey, let it all mean something. Let it all matter.
0: That's a really good perspective. And I think for me, as I'm thinking of this whole conversation, what's coming to mind is like that question for you as you're listening to this conversation with Matt Maher and myself, who has encouraged you along the way? For Matt, it was Joel Smallbone from For King and Country, and a million other people through the stories of his music as well. You and I have the same kinds of stories, no matter what our day-to-day is. So who's encouraged you? Share that, because it can be an encouragement to somebody else today, too. 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

0: the songs and the stories connect you to faith,
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0: It's what the river is all about.
1: Ohio's home for Jesus music.

the River Morning Show. I'm Josh. Hannah is on maternity leave. We spent some time yesterday and today, and still will today, with River Morning Show guest co-host Matt Maher. And we just got done talking about how, you know, people are the best and people are the worst. I mean, we've done the whole backhanded compliment thing where someone thinks they're saying something nice to you, but really you turn it around and you're like, wow, I now understand what they're saying to me.

And other times you'll get this unsolicited advice or criticism or whatever. So people can be a real source of frustration. But then Matt mentioned for him, Joel Smallbone from For King and Country, somebody who was offering some criticism to his road crew, but in such a positive and encouraging way that really, as a person, he helped fix the whole thing too.

0: Changed me more than I realized at the time. He said even though we had very different lifestyles, his humility, love of learning, and unwavering integrity challenged me to become a better person.
1: Wow, that's... When you are in that kind of situation where you and your roommate are so different,
0: yeah,
1: and a lot of times you've been kind of smushed together because the college just pairs you up with somebody, when it works out, that's awesome. I had a great story from one of my college roommates, too. He was fantastic and just what I needed in that time of my life.
0: That's awesome.
1: And we actually reconnected a little after the pandemic. It had been a while. So that
0: I love
1: was,
0: that.
1: Yeah, so that was very cool. Who else said something?
0: Debbie said, my friends and I were in downtown D.C. once, and we stopped to help an elderly woman with a walker down a set of stairs. We ended up talking to her for about 2 hours.
1: Jeez.
0: She was 76, and ever since her husband had died a few years earlier, she'd been traveling the world.
1: Wow.
0: And she'd been to every continent but Antarctica.
1: Holy moly, are you serious?
0: Yeah, she was
1: getting
0: around.
1: Yeah, she is. My goodness.
0: The world, oh my goodness. But she was truly the most amazing person I've ever met. I got her address, and we've been sending letters back and forth.
1: Oh, no way. Pen pals. We just made a pen pal.
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4: Picture this, just a kid with a heavy burden, having a hard time with the world that he was seeing, a broken heart with a head full of questions.

Everybody's got that hurt, they wish that never happened. 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And when it comes to the story of you.

0: 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I'm Josh on the River Morning Show with some of the best moments with Hannah.
1: Just thinking.
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3: 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I've never related more to a news story than the lost hiker who didn't pick up for rescuers because it was an unknown number. Just thinking. 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
0: Yeah.
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0: What are you doing? I'm sitting in a field.
3: 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Nobody talks about Jesus' miracle of having 12 close friends in his 30s. What? 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My brain isn't rotting. I'm saving it for banana bread.
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8: 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I'm Cindy Tang with Moving Moments. And when I said that, my German Shepherd Hogan would race to the neighbor's house to play with Lady, a dog half his size. 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
8: The River Weather.
9: Cloudy today with off and on showers and storms, highs in the mid-80s. Evening showers and storms, then cloudy tonight with lows around 70. More storms on Saturday.

0: River Morning Show. Good morning. I'm Josh. Hannah is on maternity leave, and he is Matt Maher. He's got powerhouse vocals, incredible lyrics, and quite a story behind his latest song. It's called Gonna Be All Right. Matt is guest co-hosting today, and so this is the final moment. And so what better way than to spend it talking about your brand new song, Matt? Go for it.
1: I debated for a long while if I was going to record it. Because it's a very upbeat song. And we're not really necessarily the most upbeat time in human history.
2: Yeah, yeah.
1: And I wrestled with how kind of like feel good it was. And then I read this story about Claude Monet. He's one of the most famous impressionistic painters, and his Waterloo Lilies paintings hang in the Louvre, right? Well, the story of those was he was painting those during the First World War, and he stopped because he felt guilty. So he's like, how can I be sitting here painting water lilies when literally all of Europe is engulfed in a conflict?
2: Mm-hmm.
1: He's like, surely there's something else more meaningful I should be doing. And then he realized that these little water lilies were his way of joyful resistance against an ever-increasing spirit of despair or darkness. And it was his way of pushing back. And there's a quote that I've heard before. It's like, you can light a candle or curse the darkness.
2: Mm.
1: For me, this song is my water lilies.
2: Yeah.
1: In particular, the bridge of the song. There's peace for the trouble this day. There's hope that everything could change. Tomorrow's going to find its way. If you're hanging on the edge of faith, don't be afraid. When I wrote that, it kind of all came out in a very kind of guttural way. And I was just singing over myself.
2: Yeah.
1: And I was reminding myself, those are all things that are in scripture.
2: Yep.
1: They're all in Matthew chapter 6. For me, that song has been a big reminder of hope. And every time a friend sends me a clip of them listening to it, or like we've gotten a bunch of clips of kids like doing a TikTok dance or whatever. It's just this reminder of that moment where I needed to be reminded of like hope is joyful resistance against the spirit of darkness.
2: That's good. And it's so powerful too, like your performance of it, because you've got such a, and I'm sure people have told you, you got such like that powerful voice that you are declarative. And I love that about your music. It's like,
1: you're one volume.
2: You're getting all of Matt Maher on this particular cut. So
1: yeah, better or worse.
2: It's always better. Like I love it. So here it is. Matt Maher, Gonna Be All Right on the River Morning Show.

0: It's like having friends around your kitchen table to start your day. Friends you invited over. Josh and Hannah aren't the break-in-for-breakfast type.
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0: The River Morning Show. Maternity leave has taken Hannah away for a time, but the best moments of the show, we're bringing her right back. I gotta get this right here and see if I can do it.
1: No fair! Oh.
0: Have you ever said that?
1: Oh, yeah.
0: Yeah, one of my kids said that the other day. They didn't say it like that because my kids are all older now. It's more of a man voice.
1: Yeah.
0: They were like, no fair, and it came over text. And the no fair was about Jesus. And so, obviously, my radar goes up, and I'm like, all right, what are we talking about? And they said, I just don't understand the fairness and the justice of God. With how much a person's life can change by either accepting or rejecting him. Mm. What they're doing is kind of the question we've all asked, how can a loving God send people to hell? How can God, who says he loves us all, cast us away to eternal pain forever without him? What kind of good, loving God would do that? That's not fair.
1: Mm.
0: How one little decision here could mean that kind of a result. And so I thought about it. I messaged him back and I said, actually, there's nothing more fair than God letting each of us choose for ourselves what we want. The end results are very obvious to us. It's all throughout the Bible. We see it work out here in our lives too. When we live according to God's standards and principles. I don't mean follow all the Old Testament laws. It's not about that. It's about following Jesus. When we do that, it doesn't mean your bank account will be full. It doesn't mean you have and get everything you want, but it means you have peace, you have joy, you have hope, and you have an eternal destination with God forever. If we choose not that, if we choose our own way, it's a fair thing. It's our choice. We choose struggling. We choose fear. We choose the eternal destination without Jesus. It's a choice we have for this life, and it directs where we spend that forever. It would be unfair for God to force us to choose him, because then it wouldn't be a choice at all. Instead, he offers a gift. Bought by the blood of Jesus on the cross, sealed by his resurrection from the dead. The choice belongs to you, and it belongs to me. And it doesn't get more fair than that.
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1: It's the River Morning Show. I'm Josh. Hannah is on maternity leave, and we've been spending some time yesterday and today with River artist Matt Marr as the special guest co-host. Now, our time with him is over. We got to hear all about his brand new music, and so we're doing something similar, but something different with someone else. Just follow along.
2: New Music
3: 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Yes!
1: So it is New Music Friday. Matt Marr's song is not new enough to be New Music Friday. It's been released and the River's been playing it now for weeks and weeks. And it's a

Hanger. It's awesome. This one, also awesome, also from one of your favorites. Please text the river to let your thoughts be heard about the brand new song from Toby Mac. All right, the song is called Lord, It Feels Good, and you can text your thoughts 800-609-1049. 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

0: uplifting and encouraging the river. This is the River Morning Show, and I really appreciate a phrase that was said on the air earlier this week. And it was from producer Mike, because last weekend you and your roommate moved in, your new roommate moved into a new apartment.
1: Yeah.
0: And you said you wanted it to, you didn't want it to be apartment of smelly boys.
1: Exactly. Yes. That's not happening.
0: I'm so, like, I know you, you're not near your parents anymore, but I feel like I could message them and be like, you know what? He's doing okay. He doesn't want his apartment to be a smelly boy apartment.
1: So, I'm sure they'd love to hear that.
0: Just in general, would you say your apartment is a green flag for visitors?
1: I would like to think so. Like, that's the goal.
0: Okay, so did I use that right, by the way? Like,
1: yeah.
0: It's a, there are good things. Okay, so here's what the internet said you need in your apartment as green flags.
1: Oh, boy.
0: So I'm going to give you a quiz. And even though I haven't lived in an apartment for about 23 years... I'm going to take this quiz too with my house.
1: Okay.
0: Okay. So we'll go back
1: we'll
0: and forth.
1: Do it together.
0: On this. Okay. First green flag for your apartment is a clean toilet. Do you have that?
1: Yes.
0: Do you have a schedule to make sure it stays that way?
1: I will make one.
0: Yes,
1: and
0: you
1: I
0: will.
1: I have a brush. I have cleaner.
0: Okay.
1: I have
0: all right.
1: Wipes.
0: All right. Good. I'm going to call it yes. You have to make sure you are updating that and keep it clean. Mm-hmm. Now I sound like such a dad. I'm sorry. Okay, so
1: Thanks, Dad.
0: Yeah, I know. And ours are good too. Next, books. Do you have books?
1: My roommate takes care of this one. He's got about 3 shelves worth of Star Wars books.
0: Star Wars books?
1: Yes, you would love it.
0: I would. Oh, my word. I need to go meet this guy. Wow. What's his name?
1: His name's Seth.
0: All right, yeah. Seth, let's do this. Okay, we have books everywhere, too. We've got some built-in shelves. My wife reads everything. We even have, like, an office that she likes to call our library because it has, let me count here. Is it 1, 2, 3? It's got 5 bookshelves in it.
1: Wow. Like, you could have put a massive check mark on that one for
0: you. Yeah, right. So that's good. These are green flags for producer Mike's new apartment. And so far, he's 2 for 2. Yes. Next, pets in the house, but no smells.
1: Well, I don't have any pet smells, but that's because I don't have any pets current.
0: Are you allowed to have pets in this apartment?
1: I am.
0: Oh,
1: but
0: okay.
1: I'm just gone so much, riding coasters. I'm like, it wouldn't be fair to get a doggo. I wouldn't be able to let them out as much as they deserved.
0: So we have a pet, and our house smells zero like we have a pet. You would not know, except he's barking his head off all the time. So there's that.
1: The sounds of a pet.
0: Next, green flag for your apartment. Do you offer a drink within 30 seconds of somebody walking in?
1: Whoa, that's fast.
0: It is.
1: That's like accosting them with, and, like,
0: again,
1: water, water, water.
0: The internet said this. I think you could probably go a few minutes, but do you offer people a drink when they come over?
1: I try to.
0: Okay,
1: yeah,
0: that's good.
1: That's the goal.
0: It's one thing. Even when we've got a visitor like working on something, I'll be like, hey, you want some water? We got some Gatorade. You know, I try to offer that. So far, dude, we're doing good.
1: Yeah,
0: I'm proud of us. We have green flags. Next, odor neutrality. A fresh or neutral scent as opposed to something overwhelming you can tell is covering up a smell.
1: Yeah. The last apartment I had did not check this box, so I was like, I am getting a candle.
0: Yep.
1: And I am using it.
0: Okay, so, but you're not just covering up a bunch of bad smells, right?
1: No, that's the goal is to make it so that I don't have to hide any, like, sweaty smells or anything.
0: Excellent, yeah. And we've got a house full of 3 teenagers, so we fail on this one. Our house doesn't smell bad, but we have athletes. And okay, last but not least, producer Mike and his roommate are in a brand new apartment. We're checking to see if he's got green flags in enough places for when people visit for his brand new apartment. Last one is called The Thriving Life. We've already established you can't have pets. Or you don't have pets.
1: Because
0: they talked about well-cared for and happy pets with clean water bowls and those sorts of things. We've got that. We got that taken care of. But this is the big one.
1: Oh, no.
0: Healthy houseplants. How are you doing on healthy houseplants? Our houseplants usually look like they last got watered when Moses led the people out of Egypt.
1: Oh, my goodness.
0: That's what I'm talking about. It's been a minute. How are you doing on this?
1: Well, I don't exactly have the best skills when it comes to keeping plants alive.
0: Oh, no.
1: My thumb is definitely not green.
0: Oh, gosh. Neither is that flag then.
2: How's your student approaching the new school year? Excited, worried, or a bit of both? Are they asking questions like, what if I don't know anyone in my class? What if my teacher doesn't like me? Who will I sit with at lunch? What if I miss the bus? Are they concerned about their safety, if they'll fit in,

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7: The River Weather.
8: Cloudy through the afternoon with showers and thunderstorms becoming likely. Highs in the lower 80s, a light southwest wind. Cloudy tonight with showers and thunderstorms likely, heavy rainfall possible, lows in the upper 60s. Cloudy with afternoon showers and storms likely Saturday, highs around 85. I'm meteorologist Matthew Harding.
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0: praying.
1: Uplifting and encouraging the river. It's the River Morning Show. I'm Josh. Hannah's on maternity leave, but we're remembering when she was here with some of the best moments of the show. You ever write a note?
2: Yeah. Well, yeah, I've written a note.
1: I mean, like, well, okay, duh, of course, yeah. Everyone's written a note. I mean, more of like, let's call it a Festivus note. Like, I got a lot of problems with you people, and now you're going to hear about it. This is a mic drop note.
2: Like, okay.
1: I have the hardest time doing something like that. It's just not my personality. And anytime I try to make a point, it's usually the point of my shoe into my mouth. Like, just open mouth, insert foot. But you
2: I'm a bit more confrontational.
1: Yeah, you're a bit of a fighter, so you ever written a note? Hannah?
2: Yes. So normally I would advise. Yes. And normally I would advise to just do this face to face. Don't write a note. It's like passive. But here's my issue. Here's the story.
1: Okay.
2: In an apartment complex, and it's hard to know where sound is coming from. I just knew there was a drummer.
1: Oh, no.
2: Drumming.
1: No.
2: Yep. Till 2 a.m.
1: What?
2: Multiple nights in a row. Oh, no. And let's remind you, like, I get up really early.
1: Right.
2: And there's a drum. I mean, he's just going all night on his drum set. And I didn't know which apartment it was coming from. And I didn't want to just, like, start knocking on doors.
1: Yeah, yeah. Who's the drummer?
2: Yeah.
1: Who's the drummer?
2: So I wrote a note, a very strongly worded letter. And put it on just the entrance of our apartment complex.
1: So everybody got to see it.
2: Everyone got to see it. I was very nice. I was like, you are very, it's obvious you're very talented.
1: Yeah, I wanted to ask, like, were they any good? Like, was
2: but
1: it?
2: Actually, yeah, like, they were fine. Okay, from what I'm not musically inclined, but like, yeah, I was like, okay, good beat, but not something I need at 2 a.m.
1: Yeah.
2: And so I kind of said that. I was like, you sound great, super impressed. Can we stop the drumming at like 9? Please.
1: How was the response? Because it could go a couple of different ways. Like, it got louder and more obnoxious.
2: Yeah.
1: Or, you know.
2: No, God is good. And there was no response. I really wanted them to, like, write something on the back of the note or something. No, it just disappeared the next day.
1: Okay.
2: But so did the drums.
1: Oh, so good.
2: It worked. And I can sleep.
1: Did you sign it? Like, from the sleepy person in 1B or whatever.
2: I did say from, like, from your friendly happy neighbor or something. That, like, I put a big smiley face because I want to be nice. It's just I want to sleep, too, and I'm not nice if I don't sleep.
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0: It's the River Morning Show where Josh and Hannah. Hannah is on maternity leave, and yet...
1: Ladies and gentlemen, the weekend.
0: You did it! You made it through the glorious weekend. And now it's time to get into some fun. Producer Mike, what are your plans for the weekend?
2: Yeah, so tonight I'm hanging out with a friend. I think we're going to just, you know, get some food, vibe, watch a movie, something like that. And then tomorrow, I am relax maxing.
0: Right. Okay, you went so Gen Z. You're Gen Z. You went so Gen Z with the vibing and the maxing.
2: I knew you'd like that.
0: No, I don't like it at all. Actually, so you just moved, so you do have a chance to relax finally.
2: Mm-hmm. And I have been all over the place these last few weekends riding roller coasters. I'm exhausted.
0: Yeah.
2: So I think it's about time to rest for a little bit, and then Sunday I'm helping out at church. I'm serving. I'm in the greeting team there, so I'm helping out with that. So
0: awesome,
2: be nice. What about you, Josh?
0: We've got a wedding this weekend. It's some friends of ours. Their daughter, who is our daughter's friend, they were born 6 days apart.
2: Oh wow!
0: And they have lived their whole lives together. They've been like the best of friends for almost 22 years.
2: That's amazing.
0: So it's really cool. My daughter's in the wedding. My wife is doing the music for the wedding because she plays piano beautifully, and I'm the DJ for the wedding.
2: Hey!
0: And for the reception. So that's today for the rehearsal, and then tomorrow for the wedding and church, and hopefully I can vibe relax max. Is that if on Sunday? Is today?
2: I feel like the two of them don't need to go together.
0: No?
2: They can be separate.
0: Okay,
2: you can do technically both of them at the same time.
0: All right, because I'm old and you're young, I'm going to vibe relax max. So there, I'm going to use it.
2: You do that
0: incorrectly. On purpose. Now, if you're looking for some fun ways to fill your calendar this weekend, don't worry. Got you covered. More in 7 minutes on the River Morning Show.
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0: This is the River Morning Show, and congratulations.
1: Ladies and gentlemen, the weekend.
0: You did it! You made it to the glorious weekend. Now we can get into some fun. Ohio's sales tax holiday weekend for back to school is officially underway. That means no sales tax on clothing up to $75 per item. No tax on school materials up to $20 per item. There is a change this year. Electronic.

0: electronics are not included. It is more along the lines of the regular school supplies. And again, those clothing items, $75 and under. And producer Mike, you said you were going to take advantage of this, even though you're not going back to school this weekend.
1: Yeah, I sure am. I'm definitely going thrifting this weekend. Ooh, you to take advantage.
0: Plenty of things under $75.
1: Mm-hmm. If I found something for over $75 there, I might be a little worried.
0: No kidding. Yeah. There are a couple concerts you can enjoy this weekend. We Are Messengers is at New Covenant Church in Waverly tonight. Doors open at 6. And Consumed by Fire hits the stage at Bolivar Community Church tomorrow night. In case you're wondering, Waverly is way south of Columbus. Bolivar is a little south of Canton. And Discover Christian Church in Dublin is hosting their weekend block party this Sunday, 4 to 7. Inflatables, food, games, music, crafts, more, all of that stuff. Again, that's in Dublin. And finally, today, I mean, we can count this morning as part of the weekend because it's Friday. Today on the show, you can kick things off with River Morning Show guest co-host Matt Marr.
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5: Hi, I'm Mark Gothier with Crew and Making Your Life Count. We were never meant to follow Jesus alone. Real growth happens when we're rooted in Christ and connected to others who will pray with us, challenge us, and walk alongside us. That's something Preston Poor has learned firsthand.
6: Imagine what your life would be like if you were abiding in Christ, that you were in His Word, you were in fellowship with other believers. Imagine what He could do in you and through you. Your life would be different, and the lives of those around you would be totally different too. If we're not connected to a band of brothers or sisters, if you will, then we tend to be self-interested. And we think about those things all the time, and we're not taking our eyes off of ourselves.
5: Preston says accountability protects us. Without it, we drift toward isolation and self-focus.
6: The Lord said, what are the two greatest commandments? Love the Lord your God with all your heart, soul, mind, and strength. What's the second one? Love others like yourself, right? As you would be loved. And so there's connection with other people. Then we got to make sure relationship vertically is right to have the horizontal relationship. And so important to be in community. And the answer to that is accountability. And I had a guy one time say, and I invited him to the accountability group. And he looked at me and goes, why in the world do you want anybody to get in your head like that to understand all that? I mean, that's private stuff, right? But you know what? If we don't have somebody asking us questions about our private thought life that we all have, right? Is it on target? Is it focused on the Lord? Is it focused on you? Is it focused on other things? Just being in community with other believers that want to get better and grow in the Lord and grow together makes a big difference.
5: Who is walking with you? Reach out to one person this week. Invite them to pray with you or keep you accountable. You'll both be stronger for it. To hear more stories like Preston's, visit crew.org/life.
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0: It's the River Morning Show where Josh and Hannah's on maternity leave, so River Morning Show guest co-host is Matt Marr. He is in this morning joining us from his home in Nashville. And it is important to ask Jesus for help. And Matt, I know you have quite an experience, because how in the world did you get to go to a speaking event with Jesus on your schedule? And by that, if you're wondering, by that, as I'm talking to Matt Marr here about this, I mean The Chosen, Jesus from The Chosen. I saw that. I'm like, I mean, I know Matt Marr is a big deal, but Jesus is on tour.
1: So there have been a couple of the different instances where Jonathan and I, you know, we're friends. We don't really see much of each other. He currently is probably resurrecting or, you know, showing his wounds to Thomas.
0: I was going to say,
1: you could just say
0: he's Jesus. He's got a lot going.
1: Yeah. There have been a couple of different events that we have found ourselves at. And the thing that I learned

0: kind of early on in getting to know him was that he was a drummer. Mm. And then I saw a video of him. It's actually Michael W. Smith's fault. I saw Michael W. In June at Red Rocks with Third Day.
1: Okay.
0: And I told him, I said, it's your fault that Jonathan Ruby keeps playing drums with me because you're the one who first gave him a chance. So Michael's keyboard player used to tour with me on the road for several years. And I ran into him and he said, hey, have you ever heard Jonathan Ruby play drums? And I was like, no. And he's like, he's really good. We were both going to be at this event in Portugal. I think this was in 2023. And so when he was coming, I was like, hey, since you're going to be there, do you want to play drums for a song? And I think he was a bit surprised, but you know, he's like, well, what song? And I said, well, let's just do Your Race Is Enough. And so he learned it and it killed it. And then in January, I think I ran into him at another event where he was speaking. And I was like, do you want to play some percussion? You want to play cajon? And so he did that.
1: That's
0: happened a couple of times. So I've tried to keep encouraging him. It's like, hey, you're a musician. Like, that's part of who you are.
1: Mm-hmm.
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2: I have two little kids. 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It encourages us. It's just a beautiful thing. There's nothing that I want for my kids.
1: The River.

0: uplifting and encouraging the river. I'm Joe. So my wife made my brother's knees shake during his best man speech a few weeks ago. You can hear why coming up in three songs. It's Brandon Lake and Nick Jonas on the river.
1: The

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0: 6, verse 5, it says, come and see what God has done. And again in Mark 5, 19, it says, tell them how much the Lord has done for you. Look and see what God has done in your life, in the lives of others around you. And again, pointing right back to scripture that every good thing and every perfect gift comes from above, from the Father of lights. And so this is just a great reminder to keep seeking Jesus and to see what great things God has done in our lives.
1: The story that made the song.
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best man speeches. 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I'm Joe. It's uplifting and encouraging. The river. So I got married almost 2 weeks ago now, and my brother, Matt, was my best man. Something to know about Matt is he is a little bit of a troll. So my wife, Kirsten, big Ohio State Buckeyes fan. It's important. I don't want to leave that out. So my brother decides that my wedding would be a good place to stay. You know, it's great to be here in Ohio. I know when my brother asked me to give a speech at his wedding, I didn't think I was going to get the chance to talk about the greatest coach in college football history, Jim Harbaugh. And then just went all in on Michigan jokes, Harbaugh jokes. He turned my wedding into like a rivalry game podcast. It was interesting. Kirsten gave him the look. You know the look. The one where you don't need to say anything, but someone immediately knows that they made a mistake. My brother told me after the speech, he said, when I saw her looking at me, she made my knees buckle. Which to me, I think is impressive because I've spent my entire life trying to intimidate my brother. Apparently, all it took was just one look from my wife giving him that look.

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0: As a parent, do we place too much value on the way we look? Don't get me wrong, there's nothing wrong with looking good. But do we spend too much time shopping for the latest fashions, looking for that perfect hairstyle, or going frantic over that new gray hair or wrinkle? Well, guess what? Our kids see it. And that's why we shouldn't be surprised when we hear those familiar words, "I'm not wearing that." Scripture's pretty clear about vanity, too. Psalm 119:37 says, "Turn my eyes from looking at worthless things and give me life in your ways." As a parent, what do we value, fashion or faith? While we may spend time in church, the things we value are displayed in word and deed.
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2: 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I'm Dusty Sonnenberg reporting. 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The Senate Committee on Agriculture, Nutrition, and Forestry failed to advance a farm bill on Thursday after Democrats rejected the Republican proposal into a 10-11 vote, leaving the legislation without a clear path forward. The committee did approve several amendments, including provisions to permanently move the Food for Peace program to USDA and allow hot rotisserie chicken purchases through SNAP. But the hang-up among the committee members was over changes to the Supplemental Nutrition Assistance Program, otherwise known as SNAP. You can read more about this story, as well as the latest in markets and weather, online today at OhioAgnet.com. 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
7: The River Weather.
8: Cloudy through the afternoon with showers and thunderstorms becoming likely. Highs in the lower 80s, a light southwest wind. Cloudy tonight with showers and thunderstorms likely. Heavy rainfall possible, lows in the upper 60s. Cloudy with afternoon showers and storms likely Saturday, highs around 85. I'm meteorologist Matthew Harding.
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1: You worry too much for someone who God has never failed.
2: Oh.
1: I know. Excuse me while I sit with that for a second.
2: Twist the knife, why don't you?
1: I know.
2: Say it again. Like, that is such a good statement.
1: You worry too much for someone who God has never failed.
2: Wow.
1: Why do I replay worst case scenarios in my head when

0: Perfectly.
1: Uplifting and encouraging the river. I'm Joe. Okay, so thinking about travel plans, you know, maybe you've had that moment where you missed a flight or something happened and it caused a disruption. I thought we were going to have that. My wife and I, we were on our honeymoon last week, and I thought we were going to miss getting back to the cruise. So what happened was we were in Costa Maya, Mexico, when we were doing an excursion, but we were coming back. And I wasn't too concerned about missing the boat, because if you book a excursion through the boat, they'll wait for you. Anyway, the main thing is we were about to miss dinner, and we didn't want to do that. So we had this nice fancy dinner ready to go. So the boat got back at 6:40. Our dinner was at 6:45. My wife and I, we get off the place, the shuttle that they were taking us, and sprinted back to the boat. The thing is, almost every other person on the cruise was already on the boat. So me and my wife were sprinting, and it looks like we're the last ones there. We weren't. The people behind us, there were still people. But we were sprinting to the boat. People were cheering for us and yelling, "Come on, you're gonna be late. Hurry, hurry, hurry." And if I'm being honest, my wife was just hamming it up. She was loving it. She was cheering. She goes, "I'm coming, I'm coming." I was embarrassed about this, and it's because I knew that I wasn't running very fast. I mean, if you go on a cruise, you can eat burritos and pizza all hours of the night. And you know what? That's definitely what I did. So I felt like people were cheering me on, but it was a little sarcastic, you know, because they knew I wasn't running very fast.
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0: 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I'm Shannon. I'm from Frazeesburg, and I am the river.
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0: So there are some things that you don't expect to see when you're getting ready for bed. And a cat sitting outside of your front door is probably one of them. I'm Joe. It's Uplifting and Encouraging the River. So last night, I was doing my normal routine before I go to bed, which is, involves checking to make sure the doors are locked and just making sure everything's cool before bedtime. And I looked out the window and there was a cat. I'm assuming it might have been a kitten. It didn't look like it was full grown. Just sitting outside of our door. It wasn't running around. It wasn't walking through the yard. It was literally sitting there outside of the front door, like it was like waiting for me to let the cat into our apartment. So I called my wife, Kirsten, over, and we didn't really know what to do with it because neither of us are big cat people. We're dog people instead. So we didn't have any cat food. I don't even drink like milk that cats, I feel, would like. I drink almond milk. So I was like, well, this is the best I got. So we poured some of it into a dish and took it outside. And we went from, I don't know what we're supposed to do with this cat, to petting on it, to loving on it. We even gave it a name. So I've never heard of a cat named this before, but I thought, we don't know if it's a boy or a girl, but Raphael sounds like a good name for this cat. So, you know, Raphael is a stray. Not sure if we'll see it again, but for a cat that showed up at our door for just one night, yeah, it sure did a great job becoming part of the family.
1: In the Bible, Hebrews 12 says that for the joy set before him, Jesus endured the cross. Really? Was there joy in enduring the cross?
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0: 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I'm Ron Deal.
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8: The River Weather.
9: Hot into the afternoon with showers and thunderstorms becoming likely. Highs in the lower 80s, a light southwest wind. Cloudy tonight with showers and thunderstorms likely, heavy rainfall possible, lows in the upper 60s. Cloudy with afternoon showers and storms likely Saturday, highs around 85. I'm meteorologist Matthew Hardick.
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0: LA. Anchoring in the Harbor of Hope, I'm Joe, and today I'm joined by the legendary Pirate Pete. Let's explore passages with pirates.
1: Take a break from scrubbing the deck, ye scallywags, and lend a ear. This truth be the truest treasure I ever found in Lamentations 3, 22 through 23. Avast, it be the mercy of the good old captain that we ain't been swallowed by the depths, for his compassion of kindness never be running dry. Each dawn, a fresh bounty of grace be bestowed upon us, for his faithfulness be as steady as the North Star. Aye, now listen close, mateys. These here verses be speaking of the boundless mercies of the Almighty. Aye, the captain be promising that the morning light bring us a fresh start each day, filled with hope and the promise of fair winds. The faithfulness of the old captain be as reliable as a trusty parrot on your shoulder, always there to guide ye through the fiercest squalls. So hoist the sails of gratitude, me hearties, and sail forth with knowledge, knowing that we will never be alone on this wild ocean of life. Yarr.
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2: Hey, this is Brand, and summer is supposed to be a season of laughter. 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
2: It uplifts my spirit, gives me a way to praise Jesus while I'm just driving down the street doing my ordinary everyday things. And I just love you guys.
1: Uplifting and encouraging. The River.

0: uplifting and encouraging the river. I'm Joe. Always exciting when you get to see a celebrity in public. I've actually seen three of them that I can remember. I saw Scottie Pippen at an airport. I saw Barry Williams, who played Greg Brady in The Brady Bunch. I saw him at a restaurant. And when I lived in Kansas City, I ran into Chiefs player Travis Kelce at a cafe. And all three were nice enough to take a picture with me. But most people were like, hey, man, you probably shouldn't have approached them. They're out in public trying to live their lives. So what are the rules when it comes to meeting celebrities in public? 800-609-1049 or on Facebook, River Middays with Joe.
1: What are the rules?
2: What are the rules?
1: What are the rules?
2: What are the rules?
3: Hi, Joe. Depends on if you can recognize them or not. I have a horrible ability not to recognize people until after the fact. But if I would have recognized them, I for sure would have went up to them.
0: So you wouldn't feel bad, or you wouldn't feel like you're bothering

0: them if you approach them in public?
1: I'm just going to like thank them for like doing a good job or making me laugh.
0: All right. Well, that doesn't seem like it's that big of a deal. But if you have strong opinions about this, you can join the show. What are the rules when it comes to seeing celebrities in public? 800-609-1049 or on Facebook, River Middays with Joe.
2: You can be certain that one day your kids will realize the uncertainty of life. 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
4: 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I'm Ty Higgins. 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
5: This is the 24th year that boar goats have been at Ohio State Fair. So next year will be the big year. It's the big 25. It has got so competitive, and I remember coming probably 10 years ago was the first time I came and watched the Market Weather show here for the goats, and it was a good show. Don't get me wrong. Today, the number of high-level players here is unbelievable. It is a really, really good show.
4: The latest check of the markets show corn up by 2.5 across the board, the beans up by 1 to 3.5 cents, and wheat higher by 8 to 9.5. 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
11: Cloudy through the afternoon with showers and thunderstorms becoming likely. Highs in the lower 80s, a light southwest wind. Cloudy tonight with showers and thunderstorms likely, heavy rainfall possible, lows in the upper 60s. Cloudy with afternoon showers and storms likely Saturday, highs around 85. I'm meteorologist Matthew Harding.
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0: It's the Riff RM Show. Always exciting when you get to, you know, see a celebrity out in the wild. Maybe you've seen him at a restaurant or probably more likely the airport. I've seen a couple of them. I saw Scottie Pippen at an airport once. I saw Barry Williams, who played Greg Brady, at a restaurant. And when I lived in Kansas City, ran into Travis Kelce at a restaurant. And all three of them took a picture with me. But what are the rules when it comes to this? If you see a celebrity in public, are you allowed to ask for a picture or an autograph? You can join the show 800-609-1049 or on Facebook, River Middays with Joe.
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3: Hi, Joe. I would never ask for those things. I would always leave them alone. I might stare at them from a distance, but I would never interrupt their day. I did rescue Christian Ramirez from the crew once, and all I said was, great game on Saturday. Keep it up. I didn't even stop walking.
0: Did he say anything back?
3: Yeah, he said thank you.
0: I'm sure he appreciated that. So what do you think? 800-609-1049. 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

0: 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I listen to it all the time. When I'm home, it's always on all through the day, all through the night, all through the day, all through the night, all around the clock. I don't know what I'd do without it. Such a blessing to me. I'm Connie. I am the river.
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2: 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My grandkids know that when they're in my car, we listen to the river.
1: Uplifting and encouraging, the river.

0: uplifting and encouraging the river. I'm Joe. Thinking about those wedding mishaps. Maybe you've had one at your wedding. You can join the show. 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You can also share about it on Facebook, River Middays with Joe. So I got married on July 24th, so like a week and a half ago. And the wedding, for the most part, 95% of it went well. There was like 5% where there was a few little mishaps. One of my favorite ones, though. So a little bit about me. I don't like being the center of attention at all. It makes me uncomfortable. So doing the dances, it's not really my thing. So I did my wedding dance with my now wife, Kirsten. But the thing is, too, we also had that mother-son dance. And the DJ who was DJing the wedding knows how much I don't like being in the spotlight like that. So he goes, hey, when you're done with it, you don't have to dance the whole song. Just give your mom a hug. I'll fade it out. I'll know what that means. So anyway, we're like doing the mother-son dance. And my mom hugs me about a minute into the song. Next thing I know, the music starts fading and she's like, what happened? I was like, oh, I didn't tell you. I didn't tell you. You did the secret sign and that's on me. I didn't give you the warning.
1: I'm being there so that I can be present with her in her issues. And she can be present in mine.
2: Gary Thomas on Focus on the Family Minute.
1: And then sensitive responsiveness. And this was helpful for me because so often as a guy, our wife says something that's hurting her. And our first thing is, okay, I'm going to fix that. I can take care of that. You're not going to have to deal with that. And what they really want to know right now is that there's this sensitive response. You want to fix it because you don't want to have to live through this with me. That the process matters so much to our wives. And so if you lose trust and emotional availability and sensitive responsiveness, you're on your road to getting further and further and further apart. But those are also three tools that couples can use to begin to rebuild their marriages.
2: More wisdom at familyminute.org.
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3: The River Weather. Cloudy through the afternoon with showers and thunderstorms becoming likely. Highs in the lower 80s, a light southwest wind. Cloudy tonight with showers and thunderstorms likely. Heavy rainfall possible, lows in the upper 60s. Cloudy with afternoon showers and storms likely Saturday, highs around 85. I'm meteorologist Matthew Harding.
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0: wiggly. 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I look on social media, and over again, I see this perfect picture of someone's life. And I think to myself, God, when other people are brave, all I see is fear in my life. And then I remember that it's God's perfect love that casts out that fear. I feel like every time that I make a turn, it is heading down another broken road when I remember that God has a perfect plan for my life. See, at the end of the day, when we throw up our hands and we confess the places that we fall short, that's when God's perfect love shows up and loves us perfectly.
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0: I think one of the things we all want, whether we realize it or not, is to know that we belong somewhere. I'm Joe. It's uplifting and encouraging the river. So last night, there was a stray cat that showed up outside of my apartment. I don't know the cat, never seen it before. Wasn't looking for a cat, but there was something about this cat that made me and my wife, Kirsten, just kind of stop and pay attention to him. We're not cat people. I should be honest. We have dogs, and we're probably only going to ever have dogs, but we gave this cat some milk because he kind of looked hungry and spent some time petting him, and eventually we thought we should give him a name, so we named him Raphael, and it is funny to me how quickly that whole thing happened, because a few minutes earlier, we didn't know this cat. We'd never seen him before. Suddenly, I was wondering about where he came from. I was hoping that he was okay. I was wondering if, you know, when we go back inside for the night, is he going to be all right? Is he going to come back? And it stuck with me that, you know what? We all want to be noticed. We all want to know that we matter. And that's what I love about God, is he doesn't overlook us. He sees the details of our lives. He knows you. He cares about you, and you matter to him. And it's funny how, you know, God can use something as simple as a stray cat showing up at your doorstep to remind you of something that we all need to hear.
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It's Ohio's home for Jesus music, the river. I'm Joe, celebrating good news that might have happened to you this week. 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The river, hello.

0: Hi, Joe. I just wanted to share some good news. After a year of cancer treatment, I am done, and so far, I am cancer-free.
1: That is incredible. That is amazing. What a blessing.
0: It is. God has been so good.
1: Well, thank you so much for calling in and sharing that good news. If there's something special that you're celebrating, you can join the show, 800-609-1049, or you can share your good news on Facebook, River Middays with Joe.
2: How's your student approaching the new school year? 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
1: Ladies, you'll be encouraged at the next River Ladies Night, Wednesday, September 23rd, at Church of the Savior in Worcester, featuring Natalie Lane and Tasha Layton, presented by Elevated Integrity Construction. 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
5: The River Weather.
6: Cloudy through the afternoon with showers and thunderstorms becoming likely. Highs in the lower 80s, a light southwest wind. Cloudy tonight with showers and thunderstorms likely. Heavy rainfall possible, lows in the upper 60s. Cloudy with afternoon showers and storms likely Saturday, highs around 85. I'm meteorologist Matthew Harding.
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0: there have been some really dark times and some times where I was just barely hanging on. And Jesus really breathed me back to life. There's also a line in the chorus that says, I think that I've known it since when I was young. It was Jesus all along. And I just think about this purity and innocence with kids, that they're just so close to heaven. I think that they know that there's a love after them. And part of growing older and part of the journey of faith is returning to that love. And that's what this song is for me. So thank you so much for listening.
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3: 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Should damn be living.

0: prayer. Celebrating good news that you experienced this week. If there's something that you want to share, you can call the show, 800-609-1049. You can always share good news on Facebook, River Middays with Joe. The River, hello.
1: Hi, Joe. This is Annette. I have something to share with you.
0: Annette, what's the good news?
1: I am a bilateral above the knee amputee, and I have a microprocessor knee, but I was told because of the mechanics of the knee, I'd never be able to stand up on my own. Someone will always have to brace my knees. I stood up on my

0: know next week.
1: That is amazing. That's awesome. Okay, so you stood up on your own. If you don't mind me asking, like, are you going to be able to possibly one day walk again?
0: Yeah, I walked 387 feet on Wednesday with my new rollator. And I can also use lobster and crutches. Those are crutches that come to your elbows. So I just got to get my endurance built up so I can walk more. Right now, I walk into church and out of church in the sanctuary. I've been doing that for a while.
1: Annette, we're so proud of you. Thank you so much for calling in and sharing that good news today.
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Anytime you start a sentence with kids today, you got to know that you're aging yourself. So here I go, eyes wide open. I know what I'm about to do. I'm Haley. This is The River. And kids today have no idea how different the internet used to be. Because for my generation, the millennials, we were kind of the last ones to live life, you know, before the internet, but also the internet was a big part of our coming of age. So there are things that we did on the internet that would make no sense to kids now. And maybe you remember doing some of these things, or you remember your child who's now an adult doing some of these things. Like choosing your MySpace top eight was a very public way of letting your friends know where they stood, a not so subtle way of letting them know where they stood. Waiting forever for images to load, like line by line. If you wanted to see a picture, you had to like buckle in for the long haul. Kids today could never have the patience to look at pictures on the internet. Okay, maybe not proud of this, but I think we all did it. Burning CDs on LimeWire and Napster. No, kids, that doesn't actually involve fire, but burning CDs, the real ones, no. And this one, okay, I gotta admit, I did this kind of way after I didn't need to. Printing maps off MapQuest. This was a day when, you know, we were past needing to buy maps and keeping it in the glove box, but we didn't all just have like GPS in our pocket on our phone like we do now. And so you'd get on MapQuest, you'd type the area in, you'd print all the pages, staple them together, and then just look at it every time you stopped at a red light. I did that.

0: way past when I really needed to, but hey, you stick with what you know. The River.
1: This is the Ohio Agnet from the Voice You Know with the News You Trust studio, sponsored by BASF, where Zitavo soybeans are transforming the approach to soybean seed decision-making with trailblazing innovation and quality without compromise. I'm Allison Kinney, coming to you from the Ohio State Fair in the Poultry Barn. Now let's take a look at the markets. September corn's closing in today with no change at 439. December corn also with no change at 462. August soybeans are down 3/4 of a cent at 11.56 and a half. September soybeans down a cent at 11.59. September wheat's up 8.5 at 6.39 and 3/4. December wheat up 7 3/4 at 6.58 and a quarter. August live cattle are up 47 cents at 231.70 and August lean hogs are with no change today at 95.50. Thanks for joining us. I'm Allison Kinney and you're listening to the Ohio Agnet.
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2: 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Well, guess what? Our kids see it. And that's why we shouldn't be surprised when we hear those familiar words, "I'm not wearing that." 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Psalm 119:37 says, "Turn my eyes from looking at worthless things and give me life in your ways." 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While we may spend time in church, the things we value are displayed in word and deed.
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10: The River Weather. Cloudy through the afternoon with showers and thunderstorms becoming likely. Highs in the lower 80s, a light southwest wind. Cloudy tonight with showers and thunderstorms likely. Heavy rainfall possible, lows in the upper 60s. Cloudy with afternoon showers and storms likely Saturday, highs around 85. I'm meteorologist Matthew Harding.
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Hey, I'm Haley. This is The River. And you know, there are things we used to do on the internet that would make absolutely no sense to teens today, specifically in the millennial generation. That's the generation I'm a part of. Our experience growing up at a time when the internet was really becoming a big part of the world is vastly different than kids today. For example, now we all have social media at our fingertips, for better or worse. We carry it around with us every day in our pockets. But back then, social media was very much tied to the desktop computer. Like, if you wanted to get on Facebook, you had to be sitting there at that big old clunky computer, and it required planning and it required patience. And that was back when Facebook was still like the cool thing. And we were tied to the computer even before that with instant messaging. If you wanted to talk to your friends or get a little message from your crush, I could still hear those alert sounds of AOL Instant Messenger in my head. And kids may be wondering, well, why didn't you just text? Because texting and the internet were not part of the phone plan, okay? You had to pay extra for those things, per text even. And I'm telling you, that feeling of fear when you'd accidentally push the buttons that started connecting your phone to the internet, I thought I was going to send my family into financial ruin if that connection went through. And I'm sure none of that even makes sense to teens growing up with the internet today. We've come a long way, but sometimes I do miss those simpler times.

0: On the night you're falling all to pieces, you can bring your lonely heart to Jesus. What if I told you that I believe it?
1: Without enough water, your flower beds will look a little dry and cracked.
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0: You're making it more complicated than you need to. I'm Haley on the river. That's the story of my life. I was thinking about the days of being in school and having to write papers. There was a lot that would go into that. You'd have to do research. There was maybe some kind of formatting you had to follow in the writing. You're trying to choose the right words and have the right sentence structure. You're trying to sound smart when you're doing something like writing a paper. And you should in that context. But I am guilty of trying to do all that stuff when I'm just talking to God. I'll catch myself in prayer trying to put together these perfect sentences or using these words that I would never say in regular conversation, but they feel like things you're supposed to say in prayer. In its simplest form, I think prayer is just honest conversation with God. And for me, trying to be all put together in prayer, that is not honest. Because God already knows everything there is to know about me. There is no hiding the mess. And so I don't have to act any kind of way in order to talk to him. You can say the weird thing to God. You can say the imperfect thing to God. You can speak plainly to him just like you would to a friend, because he is.
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0: 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I'm Andy Napier, and this is Footsteps from TWR. As technology increases, especially in the digital world, that makes surveillance easier for certain countries. And as a result, it makes what Christians access on the internet dangerous. It can be tracked. And Tim, that's why radio in these parts of the world is so important, because it can't be traced.
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9: Front over our area, showers and thunderstorms and upper 60s for the overnight hours. Really good chance of rain and thunderstorms coming up on Friday. We'll be in the low 80s. More rain is possible on Friday night and then some more showers and thunderstorms on Saturday, sunny on Sunday, mid 80s. I'm meteorologist Steve Hamilton.
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2: 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It's just a beautiful thing. 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

0: tonight is Find Your Own Food Night. I'm Haley on the river, and that is the declaration that has to be made in my home every once in a while. Tonight is Find Your Own Food Night. It's our way of saying nobody has the energy to cook, nobody has a plan, so everybody's on their own. Now, maybe that means that you're gonna hit up a drive-thru. Maybe it means you are like a little raccoon digging through the fridge and pantry to piece together the most random meal you've ever eaten. For me, Find Your Own Food Night usually results in me having what the internet calls girl dinner, like a little snack plate charcuterie kind of situation, like some turkey slices, crackers, maybe some fruit, veggies, maybe a few pickles if I'm feeling fancy. It's less of a meal and more of a prolonged grazing of the kitchen. For my husband, his fallback is a delicacy that he calls a pepperoni sandwich, which is literally a few slices of pepperoni between two slices of bread. But you know, it's fine because it's every man for themselves and everyone is happy with their own choices. The river.
1: In the Bible, Hebrews 12 says that for the joy set before him, Jesus endured the cross. Really? Was there joy in enduring the cross?
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1: 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For Family Life Blended, I'm Ron Deal.
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6: Cold front is crossing our area overnight. That'll bring us some showers and thunderstorms, cloudy skies, and upper 60s. We do have a chance of some showers and thunderstorms in the afternoon on Saturday. Mid-80s on the high. It looks like we'll stay in the mid-80s on Sunday. No rain. Should be sunny. I'm meteorologist Steve Hamilton.
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calm, cool, collected. It's how most of us want to be operating at any given time, including me. I'm Haley on the river, and I like to think that at most times I am calm, cool, and collected, unless it involves spiders. My nightmare happened. Okay, so I was trying to get something out of my pantry at home, and right next to the door, I keep

0: urine hanging there. Well, when I touched it, a spider dropped down from my apron. And that specifically, like a spider just dropping down out of nowhere, is the stuff of my nightmares. I think it's because if you ever saw that movie Arachnophobia, there's like a lot of that where the spiders just like come out of nowhere. Terrifying. And this spider, he was big and he was ugly. I'm sorry. I know all God's creatures are supposed to be beautiful in their own way. Not spiders. Not to me. I froze when that thing fell. Okay. And normally this is when I would go, Clint, that's my husband's name. This is normally when I would call him in to take care of business, if you know what I mean. He's my dispatcher. But he was still sleeping and it was his day off. So I felt like I couldn't call him into the situation. So the spider's on the floor. He's looking at me. I'm looking at the spider. We're both trying to decide what to do with each other. And I made the slightest move to shut the pantry door. And he took that moment to scurry under the refrigerator, out of reach. So, I mean, I guess that we're just like not going to use the kitchen for now. That room is occupied. We don't need to eat anyway. It's fine.
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3: Is crossing our area overnight. That'll bring us some showers and thunderstorms, cloudy skies, and upper 60s. We do have a chance of some showers and thunderstorms in the afternoon on Saturday. Mid-80s on the high. Looks like we'll stay in the mid-80s on Sunday. No rain. Should be sunny. I'm meteorologist Steve Hamilton.
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2: Hey, it's Holly Brand, and I'm so excited for you to hear my brand new song, I Know Somebody. I wrote this song 2 years ago after my friend Charlotte was diagnosed with cancer. And after multiple rounds of chemotherapy and surgery, Charlotte today is cancer-free. We all know somebody who is struggling and who needs to hear the message of hope that there is a God who sees them right in the middle of their struggle and who is working all things together for their good and for His glory.
1: The story that made the

You've read the comments. You've seen the social media exchanges or the conversations in real life where things are getting a little bit heated and you're ready to get in there. I'm Haley. This is The River. I know I can't be the only one who has seen this stuff scrolling or been a part of the conversations where it's like somebody is on their soapbox and you feel like you've got the perfect comeback. You're like, ooh, this is gonna get them. Let me just get in there real quick. And before I have let the words come out of my mouth or before I have pressed send, I've had to pause and ask myself, is the way that I'm about to respond consistent with the world's ways or with God's ways? Because those are two very different things. And the way of the world would tell me to only be good to people who are good to me, which I'm not going to lie is kind of appealing sometimes. You're going to be that way to me. I'm going to be that way to you. It feels really good in the moment to be like that. But the way of God is something totally different. It's to be good to others uncircumstantially. Meaning, regardless of how people are treating me, I am supposed to treat them a certain way. And man, is that tough to do. But this is a directive from God. And when you have truly experienced the unconditional goodness of who God is, that is supposed to compel me to reflect his goodness back to even the most difficult person.

0: 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Hi, I'm Mark Gregston with Parenting Today's Teens. 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
11: Cold front is crossing our area overnight. That'll bring us some showers and thunderstorms, cloudy skies, and upper 60s. We do have a chance of some showers and thunderstorms in the afternoon on Saturday. Mid-80s on the high. Looks like we'll stay in the mid-80s on Sunday. No rain. Should be sunny. I'm meteorologist Steve Hamilton.
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0: 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I'm Haley, and I'm thinking of the one who had another hard day at work, but still has to go home and be present for their family tonight. I'm thinking of the one who just left the doctor's appointment where they got some hard news. I'm thinking of the one who is contemplating some really dark thoughts right now. To the one who needs it, the right song at the right time on the river can feel like new life just being breathed into their day. And that's what God does through the music and the conversations on the river. And that's what you allow him to do through you when you give to support the river. 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And it means so much.
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9: Cold front is crossing our area overnight. That'll bring us some showers and thunderstorms, cloudy skies, and upper 60s. We do have a chance of some showers and thunderstorms in the afternoon on Saturday. Mid-80s on the high. Looks like we'll stay in the mid-80s on Sunday. No rain. Should be sunny. I'm meteorologist Steve Hamilton.
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I'm Haley. As a kid, you spend so much time dreaming about what it's going to be like to be an adult. But I never could have imagined how much time of adult life is spent trying to decide what you're going to eat for dinner. Like every week, you got to make these decisions, like running out of brain space, especially by this point

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1: You worry too much for someone who God has never failed.
2: Oh,
1: I know. Excuse me while I sit with that for a second.
2: Twist the knife, why don't you?
1: I know.
2: Say it again. Like, that is such a good statement.
1: You worry too much for someone who God has never failed.
2: Wow.
1: Why do I replay worst case scenarios in my head when he has a perfect track record of showing up right?

0: It's Ohio's home for Jesus music, the river. My name's Haley.
1: Say that again, please.
2: Say that again.
0: I don't know who needs to hear this, but the thing that you have been avoiding is probably taking up more energy than actually doing it. So here's what I mean. For days, I had a text message sitting on my phone that I was just leaving unanswered because in the moment that it came through, I was just busy. I couldn't deal with it right then. It wasn't anything bad. It was just something like I needed a minute to wrap my head around. And then I kind of was in this cycle of like I would forget about it and then I'd remember, oh yeah, I need to respond to that, but I still didn't feel ready, and then I'd forget. And it's just like the longer it went on, I built it up in my head as like this really hard thing that I had to do, responding to this message. But when I finally answered, again, days later, it took me literally 30 seconds and I felt so much relief. So all that to say, just do that thing that you've been avoiding. It's probably not going to be as hard or take as long as you think, and you're going to feel so much better when you're done.
3: I'm being there so that I can be present with her in her issues, and she can be present in mine.
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3: And then sensitive responsiveness. 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I can take care of that. You're not going to have to deal with that. And what they really want to know right now is that there's this sensitive response. You want to fix it because you don't want to have to live through this with me. The process matters so much to our wives. And so if you lose trust and emotional availability and sensitive responsiveness, you're on your road to getting further and further and further apart. But those are also three tools that couples can use to begin to rebuild their marriages.
4: More wisdom at familyminute.org.
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6: Cold front is crossing our area overnight. That'll bring us some showers and thunderstorms, cloudy skies, and upper 60s. We do have a chance of some showers and thunderstorms in the afternoon on Saturday. Mid-80s on the high. Looks like we'll stay in the mid-80s on Sunday. No rain. Should be sunny. I'm meteorologist Steve Hamilton.
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Glad to have you listen in this afternoon. I'm Haley, and this is The River. You know, there's no such thing as following Jesus perfectly, but I'm learning that every day it's about taking those seemingly small steps toward accepting the hope and the healing that Jesus offers.

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1: with Encouragement on the River.
2: The verdict was guilty. 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The end. No chance for

0: Hey, I'm Haley, and it's good to know today that you might be doing better than you think.
1: Coming up in 2 songs on the river, explaining the rule of thirds.

0: I'm glad to know that.
1: I'm Haley on the River, and if you've been feeling like you're not far enough along in your goal, I want to tell you about something called the Rule of

0: thirds. And it's good to know today because it's something that helps you kind of gauge if you're on the right track. Because sometimes I start to feel like, shouldn't this thing be easier by now? I've been working toward this goal or doing this hard thing. Shouldn't I just be able to coast a little bit at this point? But the rule of thirds, which is something I learned about from an Olympian, so it's legit. The rule of thirds would tell you that when you're chasing a dream or doing anything hard, that you will have good days about a third of the time. You'll have just okay days about a third of the time. And you'll have straight up bad days about a third of the time. And if that's the ratio of how things are kind of feeling, then that means actually you're doing all right. Whereas if you're feeling really good 100% of the time or really bad 100% of the time, there's probably some sort of adjustment that needs to be made. And if you really think about this, it's kind of beautiful and freeing to realize the road to success actually includes bad days and mediocre days. It's all a part of the process.
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5: Front is crossing our area overnight. That'll bring us some showers and thunderstorms, cloudy skies, and upper 60s. We do have a chance of some showers and thunderstorms in the afternoon on Saturday. Mid-80s on the high. Looks like we'll stay in the mid-80s on Sunday. No rain. Should be sunny. I'm meteorologist Steve Hamilton.
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1: The river is always there. It's like family. That word of encouragement in those moments that you're looking for that.
2: 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The river.

0: Brant and Sherry on Uplifting and Encouraging the River.
1: Question, why am I a shock jock? You may ask that, and that's fair.
0: Why are you doing this?
1: The point, yeah.
0: Yes.
1: The point is, it causes people to buzz about the show when they're shocked, and they're like, where'd you hear that? And then Brant has the show.
0: We've been doing it for a while. Has the buzz, the buzz started?
1: Yes.
0: Yet? It has?
1: Yes.
0: Okay.
1: I'll tell you why later.
0: Oh, great.
1: But yeah. So it's starting to catch on a little bit.
0: Okay.
1: But so I have a shocking fact for you. It's always rated G, but then you can go buzz about it.
0: Okay.
1: And then share. If you folded a piece of paper 42 times, that's a lot. When you fold it once, twice, yes. Six, three, again.
0: Yes.
1: 42 times, it would reach the moon.
0: What?
1: It's true.
0: I don't understand.
1: If you folded it, it gets thicker and thicker as you fold it.
0: Okay.
1: So it would double over and over and over. But if you did it 42 times, it would be so thick that it would reach the moon, which is with the piece of paper.
0: What?
1: Yeah, I know.
0: No, that's...
1: No, you're genuinely shocked.
0: I am. Well, I'm shocked because I don't believe it. So I would never... I wouldn't buzz about it because I think it's ridiculous.
1: Okay.
0: That's what the what was.
1: I'll take it.
0: Are you going to take that?
1: Yeah, okay. We shock jocks will settle with for ridiculous. If that's what works.

0: There's a lot to love in the Buckeye State.
1: Like the best football,
0: the best people,
2: blue,
1: and the best songs.
0: The River is Ohio's home for Jesus music.

0: We're Brent and Sherry on Uplifting and Encouraging the River.
1: Yeah, if you're new to the show, you should know I am a shock jock. And Sherry was asking, does it work? Does shocking people with interesting facts?
2: Yeah.
1: Rated G.
2: Are people buzzing in the way that
1: the answer
2: you...
1: is yes.
2: Okay.
1: I am now in possession of a photo.
2: Mm-hmm.
1: And it's of a whiteboard at Charles Windhausen's office.
2: Okay.
1: He said, Brant, your shocking facts are showing up on the whiteboards around my office. Huh. I think the buzz might finally be happening.
2: Did he put it on there or someone else did?
1: He doesn't say. He just says they're showing up at Charles Windhausen's office.
2: Does it say Brant Hansen Show? Does it attribute it to you on the whiteboard?
1: No.
2: Mm.
1: Which is a very, very good point. Charles Windhausen, this doesn't work unless you have to write.
2: Get the dry erase marker.
1: Show,
2: yeah, yeah. You got to do that.
1: Link to buy my books.
2: You got to buzz. Stuff.
1: Yeah, thanks.
3: How's your student approaching the new school year? Excited, worried, or a bit of both? Are they asking questions like, what if I don't know anyone in my class? 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
8: Crossing our area overnight. That'll bring us some showers and thunderstorms, cloudy skies, and upper 60s. We do have a chance of some showers and thunderstorms in the afternoon on Saturday. Mid-80s on the high. It looks like we'll stay in the mid-80s on Sunday. No rain. Should be sunny. I'm meteorologist Steve Hamilton.
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0: love the river. I listen to it every single day. And when I was a few years ago not doing so great, it's what really got me through each day to just stay positive, lose my anxiety, and just fix my eyes on Jesus. And you guys have really helped me with that. I'm Marissa. I'm from Westerville, Ohio, and I am the river.
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0: It's Brant and Sherry on the river.
1: I know how it is. You can pray for something and you're like, nothing's happening. Well, maybe it is. You just don't see it. I mean, right? That happens in life. Think about just going to a nice restaurant. I mean, you're sitting out there at a nice table. You don't see the chaos going on in the kitchen.
0: That's so true.
1: Doesn't mean nothing's happening. If I don't see it.
0: They're not cooking.
1: I don't see anybody making any food. Well, maybe God is doing something and he's allowing you to sit at the table and he's getting it ready for you. Smoke.

0: the river. We're Brant and Sherry.
1: Really awesome way to handle toxic people. A phrase to use. I was reading this.
0: Okay.
1: A really fantastic way. Manipulative, toxic people.
0: Mm-hmm.
1: And Lord bless them.
0: Yes.
1: Help us to not be like that.
0: Mm-hmm.
1: Even though all of us can be.
0: Mm-hmm.
1: Say thank you for expressing your viewpoint. Drives them crazy because
0: yes.
1: they are trying to control you.
0: Yeah, that's right.
1: So, but it just kind of puts a period on it.
0: Like, it does. It's now the fury that comes after sometimes, but it does end it.
1: But what do you? But you can't. Yeah, like you can't allow somebody to just continually.
0: That is right. You have to end it.
1: Yeah, and yes. it's cordial enough.
0: Yes, it is.
1: And it's
0: not true. Argumentative.
1: You're yep. letting your yes be yes. Mm-hmm. You're speaking directly. Just. And please don't use this on me, by the way. But thank you for expressing your viewpoint.
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3: Knowing God from Harvest with Pastor and Evangelist Greg Laurie.
4: Here's my question. Do you need a personal spiritual revival? Say, well, I don't know. How can I tell if I need one? Let me ask you a few questions. Was there a time in your Christian life when your passion for Christ was stronger? Was there a time in your life when you read God's word more faithfully and were involved in church more than you are now? If so, you need a personal spiritual revival. Was there a time when you shared the gospel more? In fact, you look for opportunities to engage people with the message of Jesus Christ. If so, you need a personal spiritual revival, because these are signs of someone who has left their first love. Jesus said to the church of Ephesus, loose paraphrase, hey, I know you guys are busy. I know you're discerning. I know you work hard. I'm great with that. But let me just tell you something. I have something against you. You have left your first love. So remember, therefore, from where you have fallen, and repent and do the first works quickly. So really, here are the three R's of getting right with God. The three R's of having a spiritual revival personally. Number one, remember. Were things different before? Was your faith stronger before? Remember that, mark it. Number two, repent. Change your direction. Do a U-turn. Number three, repeat. Do the first works quickly. Do those things you used to do. Remember from where you have fallen. So revival starts with you.
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